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2: Hey, welcome to Never Missed a Beat. I'm Tamaya J. I hope you're having a great day. Happy Monday, everybody. Listen, we got some great music coming your way, but before we get into that, first, let's take a moment to thank God for everything He's done for us. Lord, we are nothing without You and the music I play. I pray that it will touch and inspire someone to want more of You, Jesus. Amen. All right, today is Memorial Day. It's more than a long weekend or a holiday. It's a time of reflection, gratitude, and remembrance. So today we recognize the families who carry the memory of their loved ones and their sacrifices they have made. All right, we got some great music coming up. Coming up this hour, we got Josh Copeland, Jamel Strong, and James Fortune, and Lisa Noel Smith right here on Never Missed a Beat. I'm Tamaya J.
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1: Tamaya J here. Listen, don't let yesterday's pain stop tomorrow's promise. God's timing is always perfect, all right? We got some more great music on the way right here on Never Miss the Beat. Keep it locked.
2: Ladies, if you need more motivation to quit smoking, consider this. As a woman, you face twice the risk of getting lung cancer than men. If there's any good news, it's that you are less likely to die from the disease. But why risk a horrible disease that could be deadly? Why women are more susceptible to the cancer-causing agents in cigarette smoke is not clear. But the findings indicate that women who smoke should be screened sooner and targeted with anti-smoking messages earlier. Young women should be aggressively discouraged from smoking. The earlier a girl begins to smoke, the higher her risk of an early death from many forms of cancer, emphysema, or cardiovascular disease. If you smoke, quit, and encourage others to do the same. I'm Alexis Comer for Black Health Now.

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3: Welcome back to Never Missed a Beat. I'm Tamaya J. All right, listen, wherever you are listening right now, remember this. You are not walking through this day alone. God sees every burden, every prayer, and every silent battle. Isaiah 41 verse 10 says, "Fear not, for I am with you. I will strengthen you and help you." So take a deep breath and lift your head and keep moving forward. What feels heavy right now is not greater than the God who carries you. Hope is still alive and His mercy is new every morning. So don't forget that. All right, listen, make sure you stay in your word. All right, we got some more great music on the way right here on Never Missed a Beat.

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3: This is Ed Gray. Victor Hugo once said, there's one thing stronger than all the armies in the world, and that is an idea whose time has come. Ray Kroc, who built McDonald's restaurants into a worldwide empire, was in his 50s and selling milkshake machines for a living when he visited the original McDonald's drive-in restaurant in Riverside, California. He drove up early one morning before the place opened and saw customers forming a line outside. He also saw an idea whose time had come, and nothing could stop him from turning that idea into reality. At any one given time, God gives at least 12 people the same idea. Some people just don't believe in their visions. Others will just be afraid. But the one who believes and has the courage to act inherits the wealth of the universe. I'm Ed Gray. Elevate your thoughts and rise.
4: Romans, the 8th chapter, verse number 28, declares that all things work together for the good of them who love God and to them that are called according to his purpose. Tonight we got a simple message for you.

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1: Many kids today are not getting enough sleep. For that fact, neither are their parents, honey. Sometimes the lack of sleep can be evidenced by kids having difficulty focusing on assignments in class or acting out. Make sure your kids are getting enough sleep at night. They need at least 8 to 9 hours to allow their young bodies to develop properly. Adequate sleep is vital for maturing children. It affects their growth, learning, and future performance. During the school week, you should go ahead and set a lights out time and have kids adhere to it on a consistent basis. Be sure to communicate to them why you are setting a sleep curfew and, more importantly, determine to stick with it. I'm Ebony Funderburk, your Glamazon Mom. 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
0: That's a mommy moment. 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
2: Melvin Williams and Tamela Mann are on the way right here on Never Miss the Beat. Keep it locked. I'm Tamaya J.
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Now when we pray, we want to end that with a declaration, a decree. So I'm speaking for all of you listening, starting here, starting now. The things that hurt you in the past won't control your future. Starting now, this is a new day. This is your Exodus. You are officially

Nobody gets an easy ride. 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But there's wisdom in the fire, and every moment is an opportunity. Embrace the journey.

0: Now it's time for Living to Achieve with Dr. C.L. Williams.
1: Silence is compliance. Isaiah, the 58th chapter, is very interesting because the prophet said, "Cry loud and spare not. Lift up your voice like a trumpet and show my people their transgression and the house of Jacob their sins," which speaks to us as believers speaking truth to power. Anytime the subject of abuse comes up in any form, it isn't pleasant. Abuse is the topic of today, where police brutality and domestic abuse all add up to one thing: the abuse of power and authority. Back in the biblical days, the body of believers would meet in houses and other locations to strengthen themselves. The Apostle Paul would use phrases like "strengthen one another" with these words. And also the Apostle Peter would say, "When thou art strengthened, in return strengthen other believers." In doing so, the disciples were commanded not to speak the truth of the gospel. What we have to do is not allow ourselves to be silent under no topic that faces us today, even spiritual abuse in the church. But let's not forget the care that God has placed on the leadership to care for the sheep in the house, especially during these trying times. I am Dr. CL.
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0: here's one to take you back. Back in the day. 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
1: Psalms 91:1 says, he that dwelleth in the secret place of the Most High shall abide.

That's what we're living for. We're living to be with him. With him forevermore. Come on, Tennis, put your stamp on it.

0: open your mouth and praise him like it's yours. 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I believe. If God said it, that settles it. God has spoken and let the church say.
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2: Hey, hey, welcome back to Never Miss a Beat. What are you thankful for right now? Yes, right now. What are you thankful for? Just think about it. All right, gratitude shifts your atmosphere. The Bible says in everything, give thanks. I'm grateful for my family. I'm thankful for my friends. I'm thankful for the many things that God has blessed me with. But most of all, I'm thankful that God sent his son, Jesus, to die on the cross for my sins, for our sins, so that we can have eternal life with him. All right, we got some more great music on the way. Keep it locked. I'm Tamaya J, or Never Miss a Beat.
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4: 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If you put your money to work, you can make yourself rich. If you spend everything you make, you'll only make someone else rich. If it's possible in the world, it's possible for you and I. We only need to know how. I'm Ed Gray. Elevate your thoughts and rise.
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6: Let your glory fill this place. Let your all-consuming fire

I don't know about you, but I know some sisters who are really impatient. My sisters, we've got to be more patient. Sometimes you will find that it's not always a good idea to speak or react too quickly. In the book of Hebrews, we are told, but you have need of patience. God is pleased when we try to show more patience. Please don't run your pressure up by trying to rush things, rush people, or even rush yourself. Be patient. When your child brings homework home and you have to keep saying the same thing over and over, ask God for more strength and be patient. When you pray about something and it seems like God is taking too long for you, if it's for you, you will get it in God's own time. Be patient. When it's your turn at the beauty salon and your stylist calls somebody else to the chair ahead of you, don't lay anybody out. Say something nice and be patient. My sisters, we've got to be more patient because a sister's got to do what a sister's got to do. Remember, whatever is going on in your life, God's got everything in control. You stand on the word of God that says, I'm more than a conqueror through Christ Jesus who loves me. It's time for a shout out. Want to give a shout out to all of the sisters who have more on your plate than you can handle, but you are doing the best that you can. Now, if you've got a sacrifice of praise way down deep in your heart, I need you to come on and let it out. Come on, ladies, let the Lord hear you holler.

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2: Vashawn Mitchell and Brent Jones are on the way right here on Never Miss the Beat. I'm Tamaya J.

Welcome back to Never Miss a Beat. Hey, listen, I know that life gets heavy sometimes, but you don't have to carry everything alone. All right, Matthew chapter 11, verse 28 says, "Come to me, all who are weary." All right, so rest in that. Know that you don't have to do this journey called life on your own. Trust in the Lord with all your heart. We got some more great music on the way right here on Never Miss a Beat.

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1: Hey, I'm talking to myself right now. That thing you're facing, it's not bigger than God. The Lord fight our battles. We got some more great music on the way right here on Never Miss the Beat.
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3: This is Ed Gray. Proverbs 27 verse 17 tells us, as iron sharpens iron, so one person sharpens another. A good argument supports its claim with sound reasoning, research, and evidence, such as facts, statistics, and quoted opinions from authorities on both sides of the argument. Engaging in good arguments sharpens your mind and can strengthen your stance if it's valid. When researching a subject, don't just limit your research to a sympathetic source. Find sources that disagree with your argument. Take note of their rationale and use of evidence. That way, you'll be familiar enough with these opposing viewpoints to argue against them. The people who make us sharper are often the people who disagree with us. That's how iron sharpens iron. I'm Ed Gray. Elevate your thoughts and rise.

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22: You ever wake up in the middle of the night or maybe first thing in the morning and notice drool on your pillow? Unless you're sleeping next to someone who hasn't already seen all your good, bad, and ugly, it's probably not that big a deal and not anything to worry about unless it's something that just started happening recently. When people drool at night, it's often because of a stuffy nose, acid reflux, or being a mouth breather. People who sleep on their stomach or side are more likely to drool than someone who sleeps on their back. But In some cases, drooling at night can be a warning sign of something more serious, like dental issues, sleep apnea, or even early symptoms of Parkinson's disease. If you're at all concerned about this, the best place to start is with an ENT doctor, an ears, nose, and throat doctor. They can recommend a sleep study to possibly get some answers. I'm Dr. Sanjay Gupta, helping you live a better life.
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1: All right, listen, welcome back to Never Miss the Beat. We are at the end of the show. I am so grateful that you stayed with me. All right, listen, if you are listening right now and you want to give your life to the Lord, I want you to say this simple prayer with me. Lord Jesus, I come to you just as I am. I believe you died for my sins and rose again. Lord, please forgive me. Come into my heart. Change my life. I make you my Lord and Savior in my life, in Jesus' name. All right, listen, if you just prayed that prayer, welcome to the family. Heaven is rejoicing over you right now. Well, this is your girl, Tamaya J. I love you, and God loves you more. 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All right, meet me here tomorrow, right here on Never Miss the Beat. I'm Tamaya J.

Yes, sir. Somebody say, I went to the doctor and he say I got cancer. Well, cancer might be too hard for the doctor, but it's just right for God. Can I get a witness here? This too. Somebody say, I got high blood pressure. Well, we came to tell you tonight, I don't care what you got. High blood, low blood, no blood at all. This too.

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But is he the best singer there up here, the best singers out there? All the women that sing soprano. I'm gonna teach you the parts right now. Come on, soprano. This dude. 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That sounds all right, Judge. 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

0: more time. 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
1: School can be a tough time for kids. Outside of the academics, there's the pressure to fit in, bullying, and puberty. Lord have mercy. As parents, it's important that we strive to stay on top of what's happening at school with our kids and their peers. If you haven't started already, every day you should make it a point to ask them how their day was. Take note of any hesitations when they respond. A mother's intuition always knows when something just ain't right. Don't be afraid to ask questions. If something concerns you, ask more questions. The point is to let your kids know that you're there, you care, and you are concerned about what happens in their lives. I'm Ebony Funderburk, your Glamazon Mom. Make it a great day and stay fabulous, honey.
0: That's a mommy moment. Be a Glamazon Mom. 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And remember, not all superheroes wear capes. 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

your life as a believer, when you're going to question if God is really on your side. And the reason why you're questioning it is because of the simple fact it seems like the devil is hitting you with everything that he can possibly throw at you. But you need to understand something, beloved. You need to remember that the only reason why you're in that position now is because God had ordered your steps. And the only reason why the devil is hitting you like he's hitting you is because he has literally peeked into your future. And he's

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1: This is Ed Gregg. Imagine this. You're walking in the wilderness and a poisonous snake crawls up and bites you. You are peeved to the highest level of pissivity at the snake. Do you chase after the snake that bit you or what? It's not what others do or even your own mistakes that hurt you the most. It's your response to those things. Chasing after the poisonous snake that bites you will only drive the poison through your entire system. It's better to take measures immediately to get the poison out of you. If someone does or says something to hurt you, don't look for ways to get revenge. In so doing, you will only drive their poison through your system. I often reflect on John 20, verse 23, which says, "What you forgive is forgiven. What you don't forgive is retained. Let it go." I'm Ed Gregg, author of the book, 40 Days to a Life of Gold. Elevate your thoughts and rise.

I'm Dr. Tim Tootin, and I'm planting seeds of encouragement. What's the trend? We are bombarded with the latest news from around the globe. It's available on the hour and by the minute. Now, embedded within traditional news cycles are trends, items of interest that are widely mentioned or discussed on the internet. But long before social media, the world was introduced to a true trendsetter, Jesus Christ. And here's how he made the headlines. Check out the book of Matthew, the 16th chapter, verses 13 through 16. It goes like this. When Jesus came to the region of Caesarea Philippi, he asked his disciples, "Who do people say the Son of Man is?" They replied, "Some say John the Baptist, others say Elijah, and still others, Jeremiah, or one of the prophets." "But what about you?" he asked. "Who do you say I am?" Simon Peter answered, "You are the Messiah, the Son of the living God." Today, keep your heart open to the words of Jesus, our divine trendsetter. Let's pray. Dear Lord, your Holy Spirit reminds us of your teachings made available by way of the Word, that is, the Holy Bible. I'm Dr. Tim Tootin, pastor and founder of Harvest Christian Ministries, and I'm planting seeds of encouragement.

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0: 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Good morning to wherever you are, wherever you're listening and tuning in. Listen, you're on stage with Earl Bynum. Thank you so much for your emails, as I always say, sending them to onstagewithearlbynum@gmail.com. 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Also, stay connected. How? On social media. It's simply Earl Bynum on Instagram, Earl Bynum Music on Facebook, TikTok, Earl Bynum, anywhere else, Earl Bynum. If it's not my face, it's not me, all right? Just know that. YouTube, Earl Bynum, the real Earl Bynum, all of that. But listen, we're excited about everything. Don't forget about the book. 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That's earlbynum.com for merch and the book called Still Standing After Going Through Prostate Cancer, 8 weeks of radiation every single day. Out of that came a 30-day devotional called Still Standing. 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It's EarlBynum.com. Listen, I got a great artist with me, writer, producer, husband. CEO. He does it all. His name is David Frazier. What's up, sir?
1: How are you? Good morning, Earl. Glad to be with you this morning. Thank you for sharing your platform with me.
0: Man, thank you for being with me. We're going to jump right in. So, David, let me ask you. Now, your songwriting has helped shape the sound of gospel music for generations. We do know that. Now, that's the truth. Someone somewhere has sang a David Frazier song by way of thinking probably it was somebody else's song. Let's just say that. Because a lot of times we hear the choir or the group singing a song and we think it's that group, but we don't know the writer of that song. But your music has shaped generations in gospel music. So

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0: 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On stage with Earl Bynum.
1: Now, some songs we know entertain people, but your music ministers to people. We know that. It's evident by how your music is not just national, but international. So what responsibility do you feel as a songwriter when creating music for the kingdom? What do you feel is your responsibility?
2: Yeah, I mean, I think, you know, my responsibility, your responsibility, everybody that is called to music ministry. I think one of the top things is I believe that we have to create music that perpetuates the genre. The greats like the Hawkins and the Winans and the Crouches and the Clarks and others. When they did the music, they did it out of a pure love for God and a pure love for the music. And I think creators have to get back to creating music that helps build the genre, not just the spins and not just the sales and not just the hype. But yeah, we got to keep the genre alive. We got to keep it strong. So I'm always thinking about that as I'm creating music. I want to create music that keeps the genre strong.
1: Okay.

0: encouraging, and uplifting. On Stage with Earl Bynum.
1: Well, let's ask this question. So you've worked behind the scenes for years creating hits. We know that. I know that. I don't know if the world knows that, but you have. So do you believe songwriters get enough recognition in gospel music today?
2: Well, I think, you know, I don't think they get enough recognition, but I will say that the lack of recognition should not stop you or create a lack of creativity for you. I think oftentimes we're in a celebration culture. Maybe I'll say that. We're in a celebration culture. If, you know, everybody, you got to celebrate everybody. You got to celebrate everything. And there are a lot of people that miss the celebration and become discouraged and leave it alone and go where, you know, this often said people go where they're celebrated, not where they tolerate it. So, yeah, I think songwriting is one of those things. It's a thankless job because we're not up performing the music all the time. And sometimes the people that's performing the music forget that you wrote it and forget to mention you and forget to acknowledge you, but you can't stop creating. You can't stop submitting. You can't stop doing the music because you're not being celebrated.
1: That's good. Let's ask this. So when you look at, say, the current generation of gospel artists and writers, what excites you most and what concerns you most?
2: I think one of the things that excites me is when I can hear fantastic, creative content that has the elements of gospel that I grew up on.
1: Okay.
3: You know, I'm rocking with the best. It's On Stage with Earl Bynum.
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1: Ladies and gentlemen, let's welcome the one and only. 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

0: That's exciting. There are a couple of new groups, a couple of new artists that are great, talented people, but also have great music also too that you can kind of get into. You can go song to song. You can listen. You can see that there was some input and some time spent in the arrangements and the organization of thought. And they're saying things that haven't been said, and they're singing things that haven't been sung. So that's my thing on that. Now, one of the things that concerns me is I don't know if people honor and recognize the quality of the music that has been done in the past. Young musicians often say to me, "Hey, what are you listening to? What have you listened to?" So when I start giving them a list of the music that I listen to on the regular, they're like, "We've never heard of these people." I said, "Well, you know, it might help you and to be successful if you can learn these people's catalogs, because the movements, the arrangements, the spirit, the feel." We sometimes revisit the music as being old school, but I think it's only one school. And if it's one school, then you got to make sure you take all the classes in one school.
1: That's good, sir. That's good. I like that.
0: Yeah.
1: It's funny you say that, because I was talking to a songwriter yesterday and a great musician, and we were talking, and I was sharing about something I'm working on with someone else who's connected with Teddy Riley. They've never heard the name Teddy Riley. And I'm
0: our generation is totally clueless to music from the 60s to the 80s. And then even the 80s to the 2000s, you know, you could very few even have that grip.
1: That's true. So
0: if you don't have a grip on the past, it's hard to impact your today and your tomorrows.
1: That's true.
0: Gotta have a musical grip on that past.
1: That's good.

0: encouraging and positive on stage with Earl Bynum.
1: Now, let's say this. Every great songwriter has a story behind a powerful song. What is the one song you wrote during a difficult season in your life that still touches you, say, deeply today?
2: So, Earl, that's a question, of course, I'm asked pretty often. I got great stories for songs, but there's some songs that I didn't have a story for. So, and I want to say to anybody that's out here that's making writing music, you don't always need an experience. You need an inspiration. You need something that inspires you. And it, you know, because you may not have an experience like you know, being sick or being in a car accident or losing a job or losing. You may not have that, but if you seek for inspiration, then you can find subject matter that people can use. But I will quickly just tell you a story. I put out an album not long ago called Favor. Psalms, Hymns was my third project, and my mother transitioning. I remember very vividly taking the mask off of my...
3: As the weather gets cooler, we keep getting hotter.
4: A chubby baby is usually thought of as a healthy baby. But what if the baby fat doesn't go away? Medical science has confirmed that fat is not good at any age, even among babies. A recent study showed that children who were overweight at age 2 or later during their preschool years were 5 times more likely to be overweight when they turned 12. We used to believe that a pudgy child would simply outgrow and lose the extra weight. But today's kids don't get nearly the exercise kids did a generation ago, and their diets are often loaded with sweets, starch, and carbs that add pounds. Feed your baby whole foods, not fast foods. Make sure your children spend more time in physical play than in front of a television screen. I'm Alexis Comer for Black Health Now.

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1: Wow, if you're just tuning in, we're talking with songwriter, producer. Listen, I can go on and name so many things that he does, David Frazier. So, David, after all the songs, awards, relationships, and impact you've had on gospel music, what do you believe your true legacy will be when people speak your name years from now?
2: I hope, Earl, that if my name is spoken, that they'll say that he wrote this song that was a blessing to me. He did something. He did something. He said something. He did something that was a blessing to me. And you know, I have a little saying. I like to bless as many people as I possibly can. So that's my goal. I think that's why I'm if God has me still here for a little while, so that I can continue to bless people, as many people as I possibly can. So that's my goal.
1: All right. Well, tell them about your new music. We know you got new music. Tell them about the song, where they can find it, how to connect with you as well.
2: So the new project is called, this is my fifth Psalms, Hymns, and Spiritual Songs. It's called Grace Songs. And we had a single out called Until the Whole World Sings, which was not too long ago, just kind of introduced the project. But the new single off of the record is called Finish with the Victory. And it has me and Pastor Johnny Brown from down south, low country, and a new artist named Krayshawn George from Nashville, Tennessee. And yeah, it's a churchy, hand clapping a message that basically says I started out with the victory and I will finish with the victory in the end.
1: Yes,
2: so we church it for a few minutes, and I also gave to radio not just the single but the instrumental, because the instrumental is just as churchy as the song. So, you know, people looking for commercial music or background music that got a little foot stomp to it, yeah, Finish with the Victory is the new single. Hope you can get it. It's available on all digital outlets. The Grace Songs record and all my Psalms, Hymns records, all my music is on digital outlets. And yeah, that's what we're doing. You know.

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2: A better life with Dr. Sanjay Gupta.
3: Eating a healthy diet is not only good for you physically, it can also keep your brain sharp as you age. According to a new study out of China, people who most closely followed the MIND diet slowed aging in key structures inside their brains by more than 2 years. The MIND diet is a combination of the Mediterranean diet, which we talk a lot about, and the DASH diet, which stands for Dietary Approaches to Stop Hypertension. All three of these diets are similar, but the MIND diet puts more of an emphasis on berries, beans, leafy green vegetables, fish, poultry, whole grains, olive oil, and nuts. You're not going to eat foods with a lot of saturated fat. We're talking cheese, butter, red meat, or anything fried. You really don't have to eat like this 100% of the time. That's the key. Just do the best that you can. I'm Dr. Sanjay Gupta, helping you live a better life.
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0: sharing the good news. On stage with Earl Bynum.
1: Awesome. Any shout outs to anybody you want to give?
2: Oh, wow. So since I'm on the radio, let me shout out Sharonda. Hey, Shay, I hope you watch this. And I've done a couple of projects, some music on a couple of projects that are out now. Bishop Brian Moore, Life Center Choir.
1: Yes.
2: They have a new project out. I wrote a song on there called I Will Say Yes that Wendy Wyatt sings.
1: Yes.
2: Pastor Wendy Wyatt is phenomenal on that. And then, I have a couple of just independent records, Freddie Moore and Intentional out of California, new music coming. Pastor E. Dewey Smith is going to have a new single coming that I wrote called I Will Sing. And it was a lot of fun. It's going to be a great little praise and worship song for churches. And what else? I hope to be at the Hampton Ministers Conference this year teaching a song off of the new project called Psalm 134. And shout out to Omar Dickerson, the people there at the Hampton school there. So yeah, I'm looking for, and DMWA this year, be at New Music, got a song that I'll be doing there as well too. So I Will Not Fear is a song I'll be doing at New Music this year. So
1: okay, now that you're gonna be at GMWA in New Music, you gotta stop by the room of the Alliance, the GAG, the GAG. Come through, say hello, say something.
2: Yes, right. I will for sure.
1: All right. Wow, y'all. Keep it locked where it's hot. You're on stage with Earl Bynum. David, we appreciate you. Thank you so much for all you do, for all the songs you write, for all the hearts you continue to touch through your music and through your life. You have certainly been one of those and still continue to be one of those who we will stand on the shoulders of, because your music is sang all around the world, and we appreciate you, y'all. Keep it locked where it's hot. You're on stage with Earl Bynum, and remember, can't nobody beat you being you. So continue to be the best you that you can be.

0: 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And you know, I'm your host, Miss Dorinda Clark Cole. Y'all call me Miss or Auntie Dorinda. Well, I want you to know I'm excited to be back with you. And guess what? I'm here to bring you nothing but the best of gospel music. But I've got to make sure I get a shout out to all of the mothers. Happy Mother's Day to all of you beautiful ladies who kind of keep things moving in your house, moving on your job, moving with the kids and all. We have so much that we have to do as mothers. And so, mothers, I want to wish you this happy Mother's Day. Let this day be a blessed one for you. The whole weekend, we always celebrate the whole weekend for mothers. So do that, all right? Have a good time. And make sure you always include God into your day and your weekend. Well, let me tell you something. We're going to go right ahead and tune it up. You're going to give your praise to God. Stay with me because for the next 2 hours, I've got powerful, uplifting hits that's coming just for you.
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0: Blessing our seniors, our little ones, and everybody in between with Bible stories, trivia, and terrific prizes.
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2: This is Ed Gray. Proverbs 31 verses 8 through 9 tells us, "Speak up for those who cannot speak for themselves, for the rights of all who are destitute. Speak up and judge fairly. Defend the rights of the poor and needy." Poor people often do not have the resources and connections to successfully speak for themselves, which is why they are often targeted for traffic stops, illegal searches, and sometimes accused of crimes that police know they did not commit. It is the responsibility of those of us with voices to speak up for them and defend the rights of the poor and needy, especially if you call yourself a Christian. I'll speak more about this tomorrow. I'm Ed Gray, author of the book 40 Days to a Life of Gold. Plant today's thought in the garden of your mind and let your consciousness grow with it.

What a wonderful blessing it is to experience the musical genius of Professor Zach Williams and One Accord. Let's give God a praise for them now. I was in the hospital just a few nights ago, just a few weeks ago, and I was teetering between very serious condition. Nobody could come to the hospital with all the myriad and plethora of people I know. Nobody but my daughters and my wife were allowed to come to the hospital to see me. But way over in the midnight hour, I had a guest they couldn't keep out. I still ain't got no witness. How many of you know there is someone that the hospital cannot keep out? He makes night visits. I'll say it over here. He makes house calls. He goes behind closed doors. And as I laid in my bed all alone, I needed a visitation. And Jesus came to see about me. And when he came, I knew why they called him Hosanna. I can't get a witness. I said, I know why they call him Hosanna. And the scripture said, blessed is he that cometh in the name of the Lord. Get ready as the choir comes to us, ministering, not just singing, but ministering Hosanna. Everybody shout Hosanna.

0: deserves. Give him what he deserves.
1: That was Zach Williams and One Accord with Hosanna. Zach Williams is known for bringing explosive gospel energy to modern gospel radio. And coming up next, here's my girl CeCe Winans with That's My King.

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I wonder if the church can sing a little bit tonight. Let me hear you. Say, na na na na na. Na na na na na. Na na na na na. Yeah, that's pretty good.

just heard music from Jason Nelson and Madison, Ryan Ward with Made New. Jason Nelson, man, I tell you, he has such a powerful voice, and he's become one of the most gospel music's top worship leaders, and with the songs that we heard always in church nationwide. Well, up next is Yolanda Adams.

that was Pastor Mike Jr. with Turn It Around. And you know, Pastor Mike Jr. has quickly become one of gospel's biggest rising stars. Coming up next is my niece, Kiara Sheard, with All Yours.

Sarah Walls and PJ Morton with Able. I'm so excited about this young man, Darryl Walls. He actually was a backup singer for me on my Pink album. Those of y'all that know Miss Dorinda. Yes, Darryl Walls, and look at him now, y'all. He is soaring in the gospel music industry. Grammy Award winning member of Maroon 5, and that was PJ Morton. Well, up next is John P. Key with Church Medley.

That was Tasha Cobbs Leonard with Do It Anyway. And you know, Tasha is known worldwide for her powerful worship music. Up next is Ricky Dillard with Hold On.

0: is very uplifting station, and I really enjoy it a whole lot, and I couldn't start my day without them.
1: Trans fat can transport you into a heart attack, so beware. Consuming trans fat, saturated fat, and cholesterol increases the risk of coronary heart disease. African Americans have the highest death rate from heart disease, with 29% of us more likely to die from it than whites. Trans fat is contained in many foods, including processed foods, salad dressings, potato chips, candies, cookies, fried foods, shortening, and margarine that has been hardened into sticks. Trans fat is basically any fat that is solid at room temperature instead of liquid like olive or other vegetable oils. Trans fat is also known as partially hydrogenated vegetable shortening. Trans fat occurs naturally in dairy and meat products, so they should be consumed in moderation. I'm Alexis Comer for Black Health Now.

you, God, for giving us our identity in you. We can know who we are because we know whose we are, and we don't have to work for your approval. You've called us by name.

That was Renee Spearman with You Chose Me. And coming up next is the Bishop, Marvin Sapp, when he was there.

That's how you made it. That's how you made it. Tell somebody the only reason why I made it is because he was there.

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16: You ever wake up in the middle of the night, or maybe first thing in the morning, and notice drool on your pillow? Unless you're sleeping next to someone who hasn't already seen all your good, bad, and ugly, it's probably not that big a deal and not anything to worry about, unless it's something that just started happening recently. When people drool at night, it's often because of a stuffy nose, acid reflux, or being a mouth breather. People who sleep on their stomach or side are more likely to drool than someone who sleeps on their back. But in some cases, drooling at night can be a warning sign of something more serious, like dental issues, sleep apnea, or even early symptoms of Parkinson's disease. If you're at all concerned about this, the best place to start is with an ENT doctor, an ears, nose, and throat doctor. They can recommend a sleep study to possibly get some answers. I'm Dr. Sanjay Gupta, helping you live a better life.
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That was Foo Fire with I Can Count On You. And I tell you, these young guys, Group Fire carries on the quartet gospel tradition with a fresh, modern sound. And I'm so excited about these young guys. They have really, really been moving quite swiftly through the gospel music industry. Next is Ja'Kalen Carr with Changing Your

friends, I hate to leave you, but you know, as always, I appreciate you tuning in with me and me bringing you the best in gospel music. But the clock on the wall says it's all. So Miss Dorinda got to get up out of here. But I want to wish all of the mothers, the beautiful mothers out there that actually is getting prepared for this Mother's Day. Happy Mother's Day, and may this be the best Mother's Day you had in a long time. I love you all so much. God bless. Here's Commission with Running Back to You.

0: Hallelujah. 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Glory to God. 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

0: in our faith walk with the Lord, we just want to share with you some sister shout outs, praise thoughts, and encouragement as we go forth letting our light shine for the glory of God. Here we go. Bless the Lord, O my soul, and all that is within me, bless His holy name. My sisters, you have got to be yourself. Each of us is an original. We have our own unique gifts, talents, and skills. You have your own way of walking, talking, dressing, cooking, cleaning, doing things, and having fun. You don't have to try to be like anybody else. When others see you, let them see who you are in Christ as a fearfully and wonderfully made woman of God who is daily being transformed to relate to people and situations as the individual that you are in Him. Let people hear your voice. Don't try to talk like anybody else. The way you talk is the way you talk. If you don't talk as proper as someone thinks you should, pay it no mind. Just be yourself. Now, don't hurt yourself trying to walk in those beautiful stiletto shoes. Praise God for every sister who can keep her balance and her swag. But if you can't walk in those shoes, you better go and get a pair of sneakers and let your feet relax. My sisters, just be yourself. We don't have to try to be like anybody else or show off to impress anybody. If you will just be yourself, what God has for you will come your way. My sisters, we've got to just be ourselves, because a sister's got to do what a sister's got to do. Whatever is going on in your life, God has everything in control. You hold to the word of the Lord that declares, I can do all things through Christ who strengthens me. Now, we want to give a shout out. This shout out is going out to all of the sisters who are believing God for a miracle. All right, ladies, it's time for us to give God some praise. I need for sisters who really love the Lord to come on and lift your voice and let heaven hear you holler. Come on, ladies, let the Lord hear you holler. My sisters, we would just love for you to visit us at our webpage, asistersgottodo.com. We'd love to hear from you.
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4: 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It takes both courage and wisdom to admit your errors, especially when they are very stupid and foolish. Here are six guidelines you can use to learn how to accept responsibility. 1. Learn your profession thoroughly while you're developing your capacity for accepting responsibility. 2. 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Take advantage of every opportunity that offers you increased responsibility. 4. Perform every job assigned to you to the best of your ability. 5. 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And finally, stick to what you know and think are right. I'm Ed Gray, author of the book 40 Days to a Life of Gold. Plant today's thought in the garden of your mind and let your consciousness grow with it.
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2: 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The next time you have to travel for business, consider picking up a little I Miss You memento. It doesn't have to be expensive, just a little something that says you were thinking about them while away. It may not make your being away any easier, but it'll be a beautiful reminder that though you are out of sight, they are never out of mind or far from your heart. I'm Ebony Funderburk, your Glamazon Mom. 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

Well, good morning to all my early morning risers and lovers of God. We've got a fantastic day in store for you on this Tuesday. It is a testifying Tuesday. We're going to open up our lines and allow you to share your testimony on how God moved in your life. And of course, we've got the best gospel music on the planet coming your way. So let's get it started.

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1: Positive, uplifting, and encouraging, and we encourage you to be kind to somebody today. Good morning, family. It's Mike Chandler and friends on this Tuesday morning, and I want to hear from you. If you have a birthday, a shout-out, an anniversary, or a favorite song you want to hear, a real gospel song, hit me up toll-free, 888-474-9990. 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
2: 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Chronic inflammation arising from dental disease has been linked to the development of hardening of the arteries. Advanced artery blockages contain calcium that can be identified by your dentist's X-ray screenings. 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These markers are all common in people with carotid artery blockage. Untreated dental disease can accelerate the artery hardening process. 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I'm Alexis Comer for Black Health Now.

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This is April Anderson for Focus on Women. Have you ever had a moment when an idea hit you with such clarity, you knew, I mean really knew, it was something you should follow through with? Last time that happened to you, what did you do? Did you take immediate action? Did you allow yourself to be compelled forward? Or did you put off action, convincing yourself that you would follow through tomorrow? Only tomorrow is always in the future, never in the now. You know, God or the universe speaks to us regularly, inspiring us to take immediate action. It could be to go after that job, joining an organization, going back to school, or following up on a referral. When we put it off thinking, oh, I'll just do that later, are we missing our moment? On this journey of life, hopefully we're all seeking self-improvement, greater awareness, purpose. 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So when our internal antenna picks up a radio signal of the universe, if we fail to act, are we missing the moment? 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

All right now, man, I tell you, we've got so much great gospel music for you this morning. That came in off my request line. That's Lisa Knowles Smith, along with the Brown Sisters, Promises. They took you all the way to church on that one. Welcome to a wonderful Testifying Tuesday. Dr. Mark Whitlock is with us this morning, and we're going to be talking about trust God. Yeah, because in these uncertain times, crazy stuff is happening all over the world. You know, we've got the thing going on in Iraq. The United States bombed Iraq yesterday? Yeah, in Iraq. They fired off missiles again. The talks are on. The talks are off. I mean, and sometimes it's just so much. But you know what? There's a place you can turn to for some comfort and some guidance. It's God. So this morning we're going to be talking about trust God and how do you trust God when stuff is just crazy, right? Well, that and a whole lot more, but let me get back to the music. Here's John P. Key with the Church Medley. Good morning, it's Mike Chandler and friends.

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3: This is Ed Bright. After the passage of the 13th Amendment, every southern state passed black codes that restricted freed slaves who were emancipated but not yet full citizens. While they pursued readmission to the Union, the southern states provided freed slaves with limited second-class civil rights and no voting rights. Southern plantation owners feared that they would lose their land. Having convinced themselves that slavery was justified, planters feared that African Americans wouldn't work without being coerced. The black codes were an attempt to control them and to ensure they did not claim social equality. Let your knowledge of history be your biggest motivator to register and vote. I'm Ed Gray, author of the book 40 Days to a Life of Gold. 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

0: 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God bless you. Oh, yeah. 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
1: Hi, family. It's Mike Chandler. I have a scripture I want to share with you today, and it reminds us that we need God. We need to be attached to God. And when you're attached to Jesus, man, you can do just about anything. Our scripture today comes from John 15:5, and it says, I am the vine, you are the branches. If you remain in me and I in you, you will bear much fruit. Apart from me, you can do nothing. Have you ever really thought about the relationship between a branch and the vine? Now, we don't use these kinds of word pictures much these days, but just think about it. If the branch is not attached to the vine, it withers and dies. It can't get nutrients. It just cannot be fed. The very life of the branch depends on being attached to the vine. The same thing happens when we try to operate our lives without Jesus. Without him, we can do nothing. We are cut from our life source, but when we remain in him by daily connecting to him through prayer, worship, and study of the word of God, then your life will be fruitful. That's what the word says. You'll walk in joy and blessings. Notice that the verse says much fruit. It's saying that you will have an abundant harvest in your life when you're connected to Jesus. Remember, God doesn't want you to barely get by. He wants to overwhelm you with his goodness. Choose to make him your top priority today, and you'll see his hand of blessings as you remain in him. Man, that's food for your soul. John 15:5. I am Mike Chandler. Now, go out and take on the day.
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2: 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John Cathcart, WME's president, will be here, and so will Rick Beals, the executive vice president. 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

What's up, everybody? It's Tina Campbell, and I'm hanging out on the Mike Chandler and Friends show. Just happens to be the hottest show on the planet.

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1: Amen. Dr. Mark is back with us today. Dr. Mark, some of those giants that you were talking about could be, you know, sometimes what the enemy will do that I've observed is attack relationships, because if he could isolate you and break up your support system that's holds, you know, help hold you together, that, you know, he can just deal with you one on one, kind of like I don't want to get too political, kind of like they do it over in Africa, where they're dealing with these one at a time over here, as opposed to this big one, right?
2: That's
1: this
2: right.
1: Big one. That's so right. The big one is God. The big one is God. So, Dr. Mark, when you're in the middle of that thing and your marriage is falling apart, family won't, y'all ain't even talking anymore. And it just looks like, you know, those relationships that have been there my whole life or have been there for the past 10, 15 years are just crumbling. Dr. Mark, it's hard to see God when I'm in the midst of all that, all those storms. It's hard.
2: You know, faith comes by hearing and hearing by the word of God. And what I've learned, like the other night, my mind was spinning. And it's 1 o'clock in the morning, and I had counted all the sheep.
1: You couldn't turn it off. You couldn't turn it off.
2: No, man. And then God said, you know, faith comes by hearing and hearing by the word of God. And sometimes what we have to do is just simply quote a scripture out loud. And I said, trust in the Lord at all times and lean not to your own understanding. All your ways acknowledge him. He will make your path straight. When I did that, and I heard it because I said it out loud, and I just wasn't thinking it in my mind. I went to sleep, and I'm saying to our friends here that are listening, sometimes you have to quote your scripture out loud and remember what God said. I'll never leave you nor forsake you. Stop depending on yourself. Depend on God. Trust in the Lord at all times and lean not to your own understanding. In all your ways, acknowledge him, and he will make your path straight.
1: As the old school pastors say, that'll preach, man. That'll preach. It's Mike Chandler along with Dr. Mark Whitlock.
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9: Recent survey conducted by Common Sense Media found one-third of teenagers prefer AI companions over humans for serious conversations. There's a term for that: social offloading. And experts we talked to warned that this habit could be stunting emotional growth, leaving an already isolated generation who came of age during the pandemic even less prepared for the messiness of human interaction. Sure, AI can help you polish whatever it is you're looking to say, but that's not very human, right? It's the messiness that makes our interactions with each other so real. It's also what makes them so validating, help us to develop our confidence, our voice, our deep bonds with each other. Psychiatrists we talked to encouraged turning to family or friends when you're struggling to express yourself. They are keen to help. I'm Dr. Sanjay Gupta, helping you live a better life.
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0: Family, this is the morning show you can listen to anytime, anywhere. It's Dr. Mark Whitlock along with Mike Chandler. Dr. Mark, you, our listeners are beginning to hear you throughout the day.
1: Oh, yes.
0: And you, I thought that I saw you at a retirement ceremony not long ago, and now you're on every single day. Explain to me, A, what you interpret as retirement, and also tell us about the new segment.
1: Well, number one, you know, I got a new boost of energy from musical soul food with cat by the name of Reverend Dr. Bishop Protentate, Right Reverend Mike Chandler gave me an opportunity to share my word on a daily basis. And I'm grateful for that. I am grateful for that because I've been re-energized to do the work of the Lord. And so I appreciate it. I really do. And I appreciate the daily, little nuggets, of wisdom that God gives, us on a daily basis and to share them with one another. What the program really entails that we are, with God and God is with us. And it's important that we understand that. It's important that we stay connected to God. And so what we're planning to do, what we are doing is just simply offering just a nugget to get right with God, just a nugget just to hear God and remind us that we're never alone.

0: And so here it is, get right with God. And when you get right with God, God gets right with you.
1: Amen. Dr. Mark Whitlock. But Dr. Mark, it's great having you back, man. And I just want to say thank you so much. And you're looking good, man. You're looking good. California treated you well.
0: Thank you. I got my sunshine on. For those who are listening, you can't see, I got this yellow workout outfit because I'm working out for God to get right with God.
1: Amen. It is the morning show you can listen to anytime, anywhere. It's Dr. Mark Whitlock along with Mike Chandler.

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3: Your mind is like a machine without an off switch. If you don't give it something to do, it just runs on and on until it gets bored. If your mind is just sitting around without anything to do, it's going to start doing something, even if it doesn't seem to care what it is. A lot of people do stupid things because they let their mind sit idle. I heard about a 6-year-old boy who shot and killed another child. It made me wonder, what kind of idle thoughts were running through this child's mind? Where did he get those thoughts? Were his parents screening what he was watching on television? Were they taking him to see violent movies? As the saying goes, an idle mind is the devil's workshop. Give your mind something to do. Focus on the results you desire and make certain that your actions correspond with your goals. I'm Ed Gray, author of the book 40 Days to a Life of Gold. Elevate your thoughts and rise.

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1: 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It's a Testifying Tuesday. We're praising God. Stay tuned. I've got more of the best in contemporary and traditional gospel music on the way. 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
1: Well, man, well, fam, that just about does it for me. I have got to get on out of here. I just want to say thank you so much for allowing me to be part of your morning, me and Dr. Mark Whitlock. Boy, he gave a word this morning, didn't he? Trust God. You just got to trust God, especially when things are just falling apart all around you. But listen, I'm leaving you with Limo Blaze and Lecrae with Gyra. Lamont Sanders, If I Only Knew It. We kicked that set off with the new song from Tamia J, Never Shall Forget. Well, guys, don't forget, bless at least one person today. And, of course, I'll see you at O Dark 30 tomorrow morning.

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source of inspiration. I've got a lot of music for you. Coming up, some of your favorite inspirational music. We'll get into Byron Cage. I've got music on the way from Maverick City, Stephen Hurd. Of course, we'll get into Mommy Moments. Dr. CL is back today. So let's get to it, family. You're inside the Tracy Morgan Show.

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1: Co-parenting can be tough. 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But there may be ways to help ease the pain of not having your child physically with you. If your child has an iPad, computer, or cell phone, consider getting online and communicating through email or instant messenger or text. You can also play games with them by utilizing game websites or apps. And it can be a fun way to spend time with your kids while they're away from home. Divorce is not easy, but it doesn't have to be a prison sentence. I'm Ebony Funderburk, your Glamazon Mom. 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
4: 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There is no security but the security you create within yourself. Know who you are as a person. Know what values are important to you. 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Response and ability. 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Do what you can every day to move closer to your goal. I'm Ed Gray, author of the book 40 Days to a Life of Gold. 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
12: A better life with Dr. Sanjay Gupta.
13: Eating a healthy diet is not only good for you physically, it can also keep your brain sharp as you age. According to a new study out of China, people who most closely followed the MIND diet slowed aging in key structures inside their brains by more than 2 years. The MIND diet is a combination of the Mediterranean diet, which we talk a lot about, and the DASH diet, which stands for Dietary Approaches to Stop Hypertension. All three of these diets are similar, but the MIND diet puts more of an emphasis on berries, beans, leafy green vegetables, fish, poultry, whole grains, olive oil, and nuts. You're not going to eat foods with a lot of saturated fat. We're talking cheese, butter, red meat, or anything fried. You really don't have to eat like this 100% of the time. That's the key. Just do the best that you can. I'm Dr. Sanjay Gupta, helping you live a better life.
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Nobody gets an easy ride. 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
2: Are you ready for God to open the floodgates? I'm talking about blessings on blessings on blessings. If you put God first in your life, the blessings for God has for you cannot be contained. We serve an unlimited God. No limitations on our blessings. Take the limits off of God and take them off of yourself. We are called, family, to be great and to do great things. Do you know who you are? Do you really know who you are? Go ahead and enlarge your vision. Can you see yourself doing amazing things? Give God permission to open the floodgates of heaven. He's ready to pour out blessings you won't have room to receive. Expect great things. And that's your moment of inspiration.

Josh Copeland, nobody but Jesus, inside the Tracy Morgan Show. Thank you so much for joining me. How you doing? I appreciate you hanging out with me. Coming up, I've got your shout outs and your throwbacks on the way, so make sure that you keep it locked. Pop artist Charlie Puth has been talking about how he began to play the piano by listening to gospel music. It's his upbringing as an artist, he says. Now, Charlie Puth has no problem selling out large concert venues around the world and has written several hits over the years. Well, recently, he performed at Madison Square Garden and he surprised his fans by performing with Kirk Franklin. They perform I Smile, Kirk Franklin's Lean On Me, and Stomp to a sold-out crowd. I can see Charlie Puth

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4: This is Ed Gray. Because of the privatization of the prison system, some publicly traded companies and their stockholders earn dividends incarcerating large numbers of minorities. Blacks and Hispanics are disproportionately sent to prison. Once they are incarcerated, they're forced to work 10 to 14 hours a day for the total pay of about $1.70 a day. The prison companies and their outside contractors sell products from inmates' work for profits and personal gain. Should we be surprised to learn that millions are spent each year in Washington on lobbyists by the labor unions representing the guards, the companies that own the prisons, and construction companies that build the prisons? As they build them, the demand for prisoners increase. I'm Ed Gray, author of the book 40 Days to a Life of Gold. Elevate your thoughts

This is what got us in trouble right here. These little interludes got us in trouble. Hey, where my old school at? Where my old school at? If you 37 and above, you old school. Just keep that bass line going.

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1: This is April Anderson for Focus on Women. Okay, I'll say it now and we'll probably say it again. This year we're going to talk a lot about establishing good financial habits. Why do I keep bringing up this topic? Because it's extremely important that we as a community invest in ourselves to grow our wealth. No, I'm not talking about simply earning more money. I'm talking about real wealth. What's the difference? We can all earn more money, but if every time we earn more money, we spend more, we aren't creating wealth, and wealth is what's lasting. Wealth is what keeps you from worrying about expenses, even if you lose your job. Wealth is what can be passed down to your kids. Your income, no matter its size, can't be passed down. So how do you determine your wealth? Wealth is what you're worth after you value all your assets, money, home, stuff, and then deduct all your expenses. The number you're left with is your wealth. Let me be clear on this. It doesn't take a large income to grow your wealth, but it does take dedication and good financial habits. While your income is what you're paid, your wealth is what's lasting. So remember, just because you make a lot doesn't mean you're worth a lot. This year, commit to growing your wealth. This is April for Focus on Women. Be dynamically wealthy.
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1: 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I am going to my phone lines. 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
3: Good morning. This is Delab, and I was calling to rep my church. Faith of Deliverance Apostolic Soul Saving Ministry with the Honorable Bishop Dick Copeland and my pastor and First Lady Copeland.
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9: How did I lose weight? And I did... Lean, right here. I did. I love this stuff. Listen, Brickhouse Nutrition been with me for a long time. So chatting with Miles, I'm up at like 235. True story, I never minded being 235, but you know what minded? My knees that were falling apart and my back. I'm like, I don't know what, before I started really lifting, probably about 190. So 235 was a lot. I said, I got to lose some LBs, Miles. 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

You're inside the Tracy Morgan Show. Thank you so much for hanging out with me in the midday. Shout out to everyone that's at work. I've got your worship song of the day, and it's a classic, a throwback from Kirk Franklin, Silver and Gold. It's the worship song of the day.

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1: 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I'm Ebony Funderburk, your Glamazon Mom. 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
14: 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Well, first, let's talk about actual magnesium. That's an essential mineral that is needed for more than 300 different processes in the body, according to one dietitian. And most people get enough of it simply from the foods they eat. Now, if you're not getting enough, there are a few different types of supplements you can try. But as always, you should talk to your doctor before starting any new medication or supplement, whether it's prescription or over-the-counter. Now, when it comes to the science, we looked into this, and I gotta say, there's not a lot of strong evidence that magnesium supplements will actually help you sleep. They might help you manage pain, they might help you lower your stress levels, or work to get your muscles to relax. And maybe it's those things then that help you get some better sleep. I'm Dr. Sanjay Gupta, helping you live a better life.

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3: 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We do what we do because life and truth matter.
4: 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We're on the air because life and truth matter. The mission of the Christian Research Institute is to equip believers to answer life's essential questions soundly and persuasively, and to give the reason for the hope that you have with gentleness and respect. For more information, go online to equip.org. The following program was pre-recorded. And now, here's Bible Answer Man host, Hank Hanegraaff.
5: Thank you very much, Randy. We start today with the words of the Apostle Paul in 1 Corinthians chapter 15. If Christ has not been raised, our preaching is useless, and so is your faith. More than that, we're then found to be false witnesses about God, for we have testified about God that He raised Christ from the dead. But He didn't raise Him if, in fact, the dead are not raised, for if the dead are not raised, then Christ has not been raised either. And if Christ has not been raised, your faith is futile, you are still in your sins, then those also who have fallen asleep in Christ are lost. If only for this life we have hope in Christ, we are to be pitied more than all men. In other words, if devotees of the kingdom of the cults, adherents of world religions, liberal scholars, if they're all correct, the biblical account of the resurrection is fiction, fantasy, or worse, it's just a gargantuan fraud. If, on the other hand, the resurrection is factually reliable, it constitutes the greatest feat in human history. The point is simply this: the resurrection of Jesus Christ is not merely important to the historic Christian faith. Without it, there would be no Christian faith. In fact, Paul goes so far as to say, if the dead are not raised, eat, drink, for tomorrow we die. The physical resurrection constitutes the capstone of our faith. Without the resurrection, Christianity crumbles. And therefore, as those who take the sacred name of Christ upon their lips, we must be prepared to defend the historicity of the resurrection. A lot of you hanging on. We'll go right to the phone lines. First up, Teresa. She's listening in Oklahoma. Hi, Teresa.
6: Hi. I wanted to ask you if you believe that God created the earth and all in it in 7 literal days, or if you kind of translate it into thousands of years, or...
5: Well, that's an interesting question. I think that one of the things that we have to recognize is that the book of Genesis is a literary, artistic masterpiece in a lot of different ways. First, you have a mnemonic device by which you can remember the creative prowess of God every single day of the week, so that you have 2 triads which are memorable, which correspond to one another in alliterated fashion, that you can remember as a mnemonic device.

0: and a new earth wherein dwells righteousness. My point here is to say that I do not think that Genesis chapter 1 is designed to give you a chronology of creation, but rather to give you a hierarchy of creation, ultimately culminating in a new creation. So I think if you want to answer the age question, you're better off going to God's other book, which is the book of nature. I don't think that Genesis is intended to give you a time frame.
1: So you don't think we should look at nature and use the Genesis account as a starting point and interpret nature based on the Genesis account? You think we should use nature to interpret Genesis?
0: No, I wouldn't say that at all. I think that you have to employ the art and science of biblical interpretation to rightly interpret the Genesis account of creation. You need to be able to read the Bible for all it's worth. For example, when you get to Genesis chapter 3, and you see that the serpent is tempting Eve, and then later you see how the serpent suffers as a result of his temptation, and how Christ forever puts enmity between the seed of the woman, you see immediately how powerful the text is, and you don't want to minimize the power of the text by supposing that Jesus Christ crushed the power of the evil one by stepping on the head of a snake. You want to take the text and read it in the sense in which it's intended. And so I don't in any way say that you want to take some kind of minimalist approach to the interpretation of the book of Genesis. No, you need to learn to read it for all it's worth.
1: Okay, thank you.
0: You're welcome. I appreciate your call. I want to go right back to the phone lines. Eric, he's listening on the web in Findlay, Ohio. Hi, Eric.
2: Hi, Hank. Thanks for taking my call.
0: Pleasure.
2: I guess I had a question on Orthodox Judaism. Is it the same religion as the Old Testament? Because I've heard some people say that it's based on the Talmud now or some other Jewish writings.
0: Yeah, well, let me give you a sort of a brief overview. If you look at Orthodox Judaism in general, you'll find it referred to as Torah Judaism because it's known for a strict dedication to the eternal and unalterable, at least from their perspective, Mosaic law that is reinterpreted by the rabbis subsequent to the fall of Jerusalem. So in this view, only through devotion to a complex code of Jewish law can you experience being near or close to God. So if you're an Orthodox Jew, you're awaiting a rebuilt temple, a Jewish Messiah who will restore the kingdom to Israel, and the physical resurrection of the dead. Of course, I should add to that that an Orthodox Jew doesn't necessarily even believe in the God of Abraham, Isaac, and Jacob, and that's why I think it's a far better moniker to use Torah Judaism than Orthodox Judaism, because you don't necessarily have to be Orthodox in the strict understanding of the word.
2: Okay, thank you. That helped me out a lot. Appreciate it, Hank.
0: Hey, you got it. Thank you so much for your call. I want to go back to the phone lines. Talk to Laura in Bonton, Illinois. Hi, Laura.
3: Hi, Hank. Good afternoon. My question for you is, I have a son who is severely disabled and both mentally and physically, and I believe that I know in my heart that he has God within him. But I was just wondering if there was any kind of where the scriptures are that could lead me to know that Eric has inner peace there.
0: Well, I think the first thing with respect to Eric that you have to recognize, Laura, is that the Lord Jesus Christ is never going to turn anyone away in some capricious fashion, as though here you are, you don't have particular sensibilities about you such that you are able to understand things with precise clarity, and because of that, I'm going to exclude you from the kingdom. The only people that are excluded from the kingdom are those who do not want a relationship with God, and therefore God gives them

0: what they want, which is separation from him for all eternity. So what you can rest in with complete assurance is that the Lord Jesus Christ loves Eric, that the Lord Jesus Christ has a relationship with Eric, and that Eric will spend eternity with his Lord and Savior Jesus Christ. Why? Because what you can depend on is the nature of God who reveals himself in the pages of Scripture. He's a God of infinite love and infinite mercy, and he's not going to turn someone away because they have a physical or a mental malady. In fact, what he's going to do is completely restore those maladies. And that's why we often say that Christianity doesn't give us a peaceful way to come to terms with the difficulties of life. It gives us something far greater, a way to overcome them through the power of Christ's resurrection.
1: Yes. All right. Well, thank you very much for your time. Thank you.
0: You got it, Laura. Blessings to you and your family. We'll be right back with more of the Bible Answer Man broadcast. Please don't touch that dial.
2: Has Jesus Christ returned to earth as a woman? Eastern Lightning, also called the Church of Almighty God, claims a Chinese woman is the reincarnated Christ, Almighty God, and the fulfillment of Jesus' Olivet Discourse. This cult is doctrinally deviant and socially subversive. It masquerades as a persecuted Christian movement while exploiting Western sympathy to spread its destructive dogmas. Don't miss the special issue of the Christian Research Journal exposing the treacherous teachings and practices of Eastern Lightning. 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
2: 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Anyone who's been paying attention knows there's a war going on, not just on traditional morality, civility, and decency, but even more fundamentally on historic notions of truth. And the enemy isn't just the onslaught of fake news facilitated by a post-truth culture and turbocharged by growing legions of ideological spin doctors. No, the real enemies of truth range from postmodernist convictions that there is no objective truth to militant scientism that claims that only science can determine truth, and religion is little more than primitive
4: negative superstitions, but CRI support team members are not waving a white flag of surrender. They're holding the fort by undergirding every one of Christian Research Institute's mind-shaping and life-changing outreaches 24/7. To learn how you can make a difference and enjoy all the benefits of support team membership, simply visit equip.org. 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
0: Back to our phone callers. Next up is Michael listening in Franklin, Tennessee. Hi, Michael.
5: Hey, Hank. I appreciate you taking my call.
0: You're welcome.
5: My question is actually, how did we get the image that we see today of Jesus Christ, of a tall, chiseled jaw, long hair, blue eyes, white guy? And I think that we can safely assume that this is not at all what Jesus looked like. I was actually watching a show a couple of weeks ago, and they archaeologists and scientists were able to gather up some skulls of Middle Eastern people that lived in the region that Christ did in the first century, and were able to give it a CAT scan, and I don't know how they actually did it, but they were able to reconstruct what somebody would have looked like. And it was, you know, short hair to kind of avoid light, and they were short, between 5'1 and 5'4, very small, bad skin. My question, I guess, is how did we come to this based on some kind of bigotry that we have where we want the body of Christ to be an attractive white guy, being that Christianity is predominantly in Europe and America, or... What is your thought on that?
0: Yeah, well, I can't judge the motives of the artists. I do think that you're absolutely correct in the basic premise of what you're communicating in the prologue to the question. That is that these are artistic renderings that have little or no value in terms of actually giving us a replica of what Jesus Christ would have looked like. First of all, we don't know what he would have looked like. We do have some hints, though, in Scripture that let us know that there was nothing comely about his appearance that would attract us to him. So there's, I think, ample evidence that we wouldn't have seen him as a Brad Pitt in modern day vernacular. So, yeah, I mean, why the artists do what they do, I can't say, but I think that the contention that you're pointing to is a validated contention. I think you're absolutely right about it. Jesus Christ was Semitic, and therefore he wouldn't have likely had, you know, blonde hair and blue eyes. Want to go back to the phone lines? We'll talk next to Daniel, listening in Moore, Oklahoma. Hi, Daniel.
6: Hi, how you doing, sir? Thank
0: Good, how are you?
6: Thanks for taking my call.
0: You're welcome.
6: Scripture tells us that we're supposed to celebrate the Passover and keep the Passover, and the Messiah kept the Passover and was crucified at the Passover. Why do we celebrate Easter?
0: Well, because Easter is the fulfillment of the type. It is the antitype that fulfills the type, which is Passover. So Passover was the sacrifice of a lamb in Egypt when the people of Israel were slaves. They smeared the blood of the lamb on their doorposts as a signal to God that he should pass over their houses when he destroyed all the firstborn of Egypt. Well, this sacrament was radically transformed as a result of what I was talking about at the opening of the show, the resurrection of Jesus Christ. In place of the Passover meal, believers celebrated the Lord's Supper. And what's amazing about that is Jesus had just been slaughtered in grotesque and humiliating fashion, and yet the disciples remembered the broken body and the shed blood of Christ with joy. Only the resurrection can account for that. So the Passover meal was a type, like the blood of the lamb that saved the Hebrew people from destruction in Egypt, the blood of Jesus Christ, the antitype, is the ultimate Passover sacrifice and redeems us from the power of sin and death. We celebrate his death as the Paschal Lamb on our behalf. 3 days later, on the first day of the week, his resurrection. We're going to go back to the phone lines, talk to Phil in Madera, California. Hi, Phil.
7: Hi, Hank. Hi, it's really nice to talk to you. I really enjoy your show. It really makes me go back to the scriptures and study. And my question to you is, I've been studying the Ten Commandments, and one of them is the Sabbath, as you know. And I'm wondering, where in the scripture did it all of a sudden come from Saturday to Sunday? Is it through his resurrection?
0: Yeah, it is as a direct result of the resurrection. There are all kinds of things that immediately changed as a result of the resurrection. In Genesis, the Jewish Sabbath was a celebration of God's work in creation. In the Exodus, it was expanded to a celebration of God's deliverance from oppression in Egypt. And then in the New Testament epistles, it became a celebration of the rest that we have through Christ who delivers us from sin and the grave. So for the emerging Christian church, the most dangerous snare was the failure to recognize that Jesus was the substance that fulfilled the symbol of the Sabbath, and thus they pointed to the first day of the week as a celebration of the rest that we have in Jesus Christ, while maintaining the biblical order of 6 days that you work, that you labor, and the seventh day you rest.
7: But when did it move to the first day of the week, Sunday?
0: Well, after the resurrection. In remembrance of the resurrection, the early Christian church changed the day of worship from Saturday to Sunday, and then within weeks, thousands of Jews willingly gave up.
7: I was looking at Acts, and there's quite a few scriptures when the apostles went to the Gentiles and the Greeks, and they were meeting still on the Sabbath, and so I was thinking that if it was changed, then the apostles are still keeping the Sabbath.
0: Well, no, that's my whole point.
7: There are several scriptures in Acts that they continued to keep the Sabbath, and I was wondering when was the time period? Because also,
0: well, I was trying to explain that to you.
7: Matthew 24 talks about the desolation of Jerusalem, and Jesus said, "Don't let your flight." It says something about a woman that is expecting, and don't let your flight be on the Sabbath. And that happened 70 years after Christ's death. So apparently it didn't seem like it was changed. And I was just wondering.
0: Well, first of all, it didn't take place 70 years after Jesus Christ's death. But what I was trying to explain to you is that within weeks, thousands of Jews willingly gave up a theological tradition that had given them their national identity. In saying that, I'm not supposing that all Jews gave up that theological tradition. I'm simply saying that there were thousands of Jews that did. And God himself had provided the early church with a new pattern of worship through the resurrection of Jesus Christ on the first day of the week, not to mention what I think is very significant as well, and that is the Holy Spirit's descent on Pentecost Sunday. But I think that there's a further point that needs to be embraced, and that is types give way to antitypes that fulfill them. Shadows give way to substance. And therefore, we should not insist on being slavishly bound to Old Testament laws. You should be forewarned that if you have that kind of predilection, that failing to keep the letter of the law could be hazardous to your health. Because according to the Mosaic law, anyone who does any work on the Sabbath must be put to death.
7: Okay,
0: but the Apostle Paul...
7: There, but also, if a person steals and continues to steal, he's liable of death also. So, I mean, the laws are written by... It's not the Mosaic law, it's God's law. The Mosaic law was written in a book by Moses, whereas the Ten Commandments were written on two tables of stone with God's own finger.
0: Right. We're not in any way suggesting that we should abrogate the Ten Commandments. We're saying that the Ten Commandments are kept in whole with the recognition that Jesus Christ is the substance that fulfills the shadow of the Sabbath. So in Christ we have our Sabbath rest, and therefore you don't need to be slavishly bound to Sabbatarian laws. That's the point.
7: I don't understand. It's something that God sanctified and blessed. And for him to set it aside, I mean, all of a sudden change it, wouldn't that make him imperfect? Because
0: no, it's not set aside. The point I'm trying to make, and I think the point you're missing, is that it is not set aside. We honor the order, the pattern that God set up as a result of being able to remember God's creative prowess. We also remember the one who put all things to right, the one in whom we have our Sabbath rest. And we have to recognize that the law is not simply one kind of law. There are civil aspects of the law, there are ceremonial aspects of the law, and there are moral aspects of the law. The Ten Commandments represent moral aspects of the law that are not abrogated.
7: Well, to me, that if, you know, the wages of sin, I mean, sin is breaking of one of God's Ten Commandments. And if we're breaking one of them, that is sin. That is like a mirror to us. That shows us where we're doing wrong.
0: Right. So you think that we ought to put Sabbath breakers to death today?
7: Well, how about thieves? You think we should put thieves to death according to God's law?
0: No, I don't.
7: That's the same thing.
0: No, I don't think we're under a theocratic system, and that is the point. As the Apostle Paul explains, Christ redeemed us from the curse of the law by becoming a curse for us. For it is written, cursed is everyone who is hung on a tree. The Sabbath was a shadow of the things to come. The reality is found in Jesus Christ, as we see in the book of Colossians. We're out of time for this edition of the Bible Answer Man broadcast. We'll be right back tomorrow with more of the show.
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1: This is Ed Gray. Yesterday I said, it is the responsibility of those of us with voices to speak up and defend the rights of the poor and needy, especially if you call yourself a Christian. The good book tells us, whatever you did for the least of these brethren of mine, you did for me. Whatever you did not do for the least of them, you did not do for me. By caring for only those in the same ethnic or cultural group as ours, or the same socioeconomic status, we ignore the God in others and can bring judgment on ourselves. As the late Reverend Dr. Martin Luther King Jr. once said, injustice anywhere is injustice everywhere. Make the world a better place by caring about all people. I'm Ed Gray, author of the book 40 Days to a Life of Gold. 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
1: It's positive and inspirational music inside the Tracy Morgan Show. We just heard the sounds of Kimberly Michelle, Miracle Working God, James Gray in the mix with Do It Again, and Ayanna Crawley along with David Frazier and Second Chance. That's going to wrap things up for me, Tracy Morgan. Thank you for joining me. I truly appreciate you. You can follow me on my social media platforms. I'm at Tracy M on Air. I pray you have a wonderful day on purpose. Be blessed.

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Thanks a lot for being with us on this Tuesday. I tell you what, we are excited to have you aboard, and we're going to do everything we can to uplift, inspire, and encourage you with the hottest gospel music on the planet. 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
1: Are you looking for creative ways to frequent the communication between your kids and their long-distance grandparents? The reality is grandparents are generally technologically challenged, and the moment you start talking about texting or emailing anything, baby, the motherboard has checked out. But do not fret. There are still great ways to keep everyone connected. For instance, have your parents provide kids with envelopes already addressed in postage. This way, all your kids have to do is slide their latest artwork, school papers, and I love you notes into envelopes and send it. And you know your parents love getting stuff in the mail. There are so many great ways to keep your parents involved, but you have to be creative. I'm Ebony Funderburk, your Glamazon Mom. 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
0: That's a mommy moment. 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
1: Your boy, the Cedric Bailey Radio Show, and we are so excited to have you with us. It is a new Music Tuesday, and can you believe it? It is the second day of the month of June, and we're so forever grateful that you have allowed us to come to your homes, your automobiles, and bless you with some of the best gospel music on the planet. Meanwhile, we kicked it off this hour with the sounds of Deanna Ransom and Only God. We also heard the sounds of music from, of course, Brian Andrew Wilson. And that song is entitled I Kept On. It is a great song. Well, keep on listening. Continue to spread the word. We got more gospel music just for you. So stay with us here on your New Music Tuesday.
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8: A better life with Dr. Sanjay Gupta.
9: Slowly but surely, AI is seeping its way into every corner of our lives. One area perhaps I didn't expect is diet advice. A new study out of Turkey found that chatbots are recommending to teen boys and girls that they restrict their daily calories to dangerously low levels and eat a balance of nutrients that are kind of out of whack. Remember, teenagers are growing, one pediatrician told us. If they aren't getting enough nutrition, it can really stunt their growth on a number of levels. And in extreme cases, it can lead to significant health consequences. Large language models, LLMs, they are designed to agree with you. So if you're looking to lose weight, they're going to push you pretty hard in that direction. They also sometimes don't know how to tell the difference between good information and bad information. And you know who does? Your doctor. I'm Dr. Sanjay Gupta, helping you live a better life.
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Hello to everybody, and thank you for spending time with us on this Tuesday, on this second day of the month of June. You know, this is the month that we're getting ready for Juneteenth, and communities around the country and nation are preparing for celebrations, educational, and remembrance. And pretty soon we'll be talking, of course, with Dion Sims, who's the granddaughter of Miss Opal, as she gets ready to celebrate 100 years of life. She'll turn 100 in October, and she's getting ready for her annual Juneteenth walk. That's going to be taking place on Friday, June 19th in Fort Worth, Texas. Get your Bibles out. We're going to be walking through the Word on today. We got a great story going to share with you on the Cedric Bailey Radio Show. Meanwhile, let's continue with the gospel music at its best. Here is the sounds of course, Adia and Erica Campbell. It's entitled On the Way. It's the remix.

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0: Get spirit driven. 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Alisa's line allows wearers to show on the outside the spirit that drives them on the inside. Her line includes athletic and casual wear. Alisa, how can folks find Spirit Driven?
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2: Young boy, the Cedric Bailey Radio Show, and we are so glad that you are hanging out with us on today. We just heard the sounds of Tracy Troy and Leave It Alone, and Lachey Knox and Ernest Biew right there. We're talking about, of course, our lessons this week, our bad choices that can land us in a hole. And we got to be able to stay focused and remember what happened in the Bible when we talk about Israel's history. Well, becoming a unified nation in Canaan provide a tragic example of this very human tendency. After the death of Joshua and the elders who outlived him, the book of Judges record repeated cycles of rebellion against God's law. This sobering refrain best sums up the period. Everyone did what was right in his own eyes. You'll see that in Judges 17:6, 21-25. Alongside the spiritual decline was their failure to fully obey God's command to drive out the Canaanites' inhabitants. Instead, they were compromised and were enticed to worship foreign gods. We'll share the closing of this story, so stay with us here on the Cedric Bailey Radio Show. Music coming up from Kirk Franklin and God's Property and Stomp, and Working Together with Vashawn Mitchell, and I Will Wait with Brianna Babineau is on the way.
3: 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Thank you.
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17: A better life with Dr. Sanjay Gupta.
18: Slowly but surely, AI is seeping its way into every corner of our lives. One area perhaps I didn't expect is diet advice. A new study out of Turkey found that chatbots are recommending to teen boys and girls that they restrict their daily calories to dangerously low levels and eat a balance of nutrients that are kind of out of whack. Remember, teenagers are growing, one pediatrician told us. If they aren't getting enough nutrition, it can really stunt their growth on a number of levels. And in extreme cases, it can lead to significant health consequences. Large language models, LLMs, they are designed to agree with you. So if you're looking to lose weight, they're going to push you pretty hard in that direction. They also sometimes don't know how to tell the difference between good information and bad information. And you know who does? Your doctor. I'm Dr. Sanjay Gupta, helping you live a better life.
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1: Gospel music at its best, straight from the request line at 888-474-9990. We heard from the sounds of Kirk Franklin, God's Property, and Stomp, and we bless you with Vashawn Mitchell, Working Together, and I Will Wait with Breonna Babineau. Well, we're continuing to walk through the Word and dealing with the subject of this week. According to Judges chapter 4, women in leadership. Now, despite having God's promise and provisions, Israel deliberately dug holes of adversary and oppressed for themselves, holes that created by spiritual compromise, moral decline, and national disobedience. Yet, when their self-inflicted conditions became unbeatable, they cried out unto the Lord, into his grace and mercy. God responded by raising up judges, temporary leaders, and warriors to rescue them from their enemies and to restore peace. Among them, deliverers was Deborah, the Bible's only recorded female judge. During another cycle of rebellion and repression, she bravely answered God's call to lead, encounter, and speak the truth to the nation. Her leadership serves as a powerful reminder that even when God's people fall repeatedly, he can still provide those who guide them back to him if they are willing to listen and to obey. On tomorrow, we'll talk about Deborah, the people's savior, by reading Judges 4, verses 4 through 10. On the way, your finance matters with Tanya Beard, right here on the Cedric Bailey Radio Show.
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0: 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On Rejoice Musical Soul Food.
1: Oh Lord, we thank you for all forgiveness. 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
1: Psalms 91 and 1 says, "He that dwelleth in the secret place of the Most High shall abide under the shadow of the Almighty."

0: And thank you for joining us. My name is Cedric Bailey. It is a New Music Tuesday, and it's time for another edition of Your Finance Matters. And joining me is Tanya, of course, Beard. Hey, Tanya, how you doing?
1: Hello, Ced. I am wonderful. And how are you?
0: I'm doing all right. Glad we made it. We're in the month of June, and we got so much to be thankful for. We're going to be celebrating Juneteenth. We got Black Music Month, and we got Father's Day, and all that that's coming up in this month, because summer is almost here. We still got about 2 or 3 weeks left before summer really kicks off.
1: And it's already hot where I am.
0: Yeah. So
1: it's feeling like summer is warming up. Summertime.
0: Yeah, you're right about that. But listen, we had finished our show talking about last week about dealing with scams. And, you know, I mean, you wonder, hey, I went to the phone company, and all I need is a cell phone to make a phone call. You know, back in the day, we used to have what they call the yellow pages, and we had the white pages. The yellow pages was the business part, and the white pages was for for a resident. You know what I mean? You could look up a person's number. That was all in the 70s. Then in the 80s, you looked up, and they started saying, okay, I want a private number. Do you remember that, those days?
1: Well, if I admitted to that, then I'd be saying I'm your age, right? So I'm not going
0: Well, let's just play like
1: we're... I'm not going to admit to knowing any about that stuff. Well, I'm going to take your word for it.
0: Well, just take my word for it, because that's what it was during that time period. So now those yellow pages and white pages are eliminated. So when you go to your phone company and you ask them, now listen, I'm going to pay for my time, because we used to pay for our minutes, and now you can get unlimited minutes. But somehow I average 6 to 7, maybe 9 or 10 spam calls a day.
1: I don't get as many spam. However, there are people that get that a lot, and I really don't know what that is. However, there is something that you can go to and register your phone number so that you don't get a lot of unsolicited calls by businesses. So it's called the Do Not Call Registry. So I would recommend that you go to that website, list your number, and that will alleviate a lot of unnecessary calls, because it's against the law for you to be getting that solicitation.
0: But it seems like the people are getting your number and they're calling you anyway. And then when they're calling you, the first thing they do is they'll say, I'm

0: And to be honest, my habit is I usually don't answer calls that I don't know the number. So if you're calling me and you're not in my list of contacts, I'm going to have you leave a message and I'll get back to you.
1: Or can they text you?
0: They can text me, and I do get some spam texts, and 80-90% of it I don't even open or respond to.
1: Wow. We talk with Tanya Beard, Your Finance Matters, and we're talking about scams and people that are making the phone call. And we'll be back with more on this Tuesday on the Cedric Bailey Radio Show.

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1: And we're back here on the Cedric Bailey Radio Show, Your Finance Matters. I am Cedric Bailey, along with Tanya Beard, a.k.a. Lady Free, Your Finance Matters. And today we're talking about scams. Now, we can't be around our senior family members or church members all the time. And sometimes these people are going to get up here as early. They might call you start as early as 8 in the morning. Or they might even call you on the weekend. They can make their presentation so sound so great that they can talk your family member into advertising or giving out personal information. How do we know if it's a scam, and what do we need to do to prevent that from happening to a loved one?
2: Right. It is seniors, unfortunately, today are just being targeted. It's just insane, the number of scams that are targeting our senior citizens, because they know there may be some diminished processing or diminished thinking, a little bit slower, and they are really susceptible. So what you need to do, number one, is to tell your family member, if you didn't call them, just think of it as a scam first. That should be your number one. If it's in your email, if it's a text, if it's a phone call, treat anything that's incoming as a potential threat or a potential scam. Number two, do not respond to any phone numbers, contact information in the emails or in your telephone calls or your text messages. Go outside of that, and then you call the company directly. You'll even get texts talking about somebody stole your checking account or somebody has access to your private information. That's a scam. If you think that's the case, you call the bank directly. Do not use the number that they gave you in that piece of information. You go outside and you say, oh, no, let me call Chase. Let me go to Chase's 1-800 number based on what's on the internet and call them and ask, hey, I just got this call. Was that you? Did someone actually have some access to my banking information?
1: Gotcha. Hey, Your Finance Matters, Tanya Beard hanging out with us here. I'm Cedric Bailey. We'll be right back, so keep it right here.
3: 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The American Medical Association is urging the Food and Drug Administration to put warning labels on foods with excessive salt. Foods considered high in salt are those with more than 480 milligrams of sodium per serving. 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I'm Alexis Comer for Black Health Now. 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
1: Now that's what I'm talking about. Gospel music at its best, straight from the request line, 888-474-9990. And of course, we appreciate you spending time with us today. We heard from Norman Hutchins, Lift Him Up Higher, and Kevin LeVar and Jesus Booth. Speaking of Norman Hutchins, as you know, he passed away last year. They're going to have a special weekend this weekend in his honor as they honor Black Music Month. And hopefully we'll get a chance to talk to his lovely wife, Karen, and find out some of the big things going on in the City of Angels, Los Angeles, California. Stay with us. We got music on the way from Kiara Sheard Kelly with Missy Elliott, Don't Judge Me, and Jocelyn O'Hannon, More of You, and Isabel Davis, I Will Rejoice.
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8: 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And there's perhaps no movement more fundamental than walking. It reinforces the alignment, stability, and coordinated muscle activation that supports how your body moves, whether you're doing strenuous exercise or simply going about your daily life. This is according to Dana Santis, a strength and conditioning specialist. Even though you walk every day, Dana does say you can make small adjustments to immediately improve your walking mechanics. So, keep your rib cage stacked over your pelvis. 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Allow your arms to swing naturally in coordination with your legs. Keep your gaze forward, your jaw relaxed, and then just breathe in through your nose and out through your mouth. I'm Dr. Sanjay Gupta, helping you live a better life.
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1: And welcome back, Your Finance Matters, with, of course, Tanya Beard. I am Cedric Bailey. And Tanya, we were talking about scams, and I just want to let people know this is cruise time when you get ready to travel out the country. And you know what happens? How do you prepare on the money deal? Because if you use an ATM and you're in a foreign land, they might be able to encrypt your credit card number and hack your bank account.
2: Great. It's probably really better to use cash, right? Now, I'm going to date myself now. Y'all remember traveler's checks. Now, those are outdated now. Okay, say it, so I might be around your age. But but those are outdated. How about we just use cash? It's safer to do your exchanges in the airport than it is out in the community. Because you don't know who's hacked the machine. Airports tend to be safer, and they have currency exchange in the airport, right?
1: Yeah.
2: So do your business there. Number one, get your cash before you go here. Then when you get to that country, do the exchange there at the facility at the airport. Those tend to be much safer, and they will guard your personal information. And just traveling in general, you have to keep your passport on you. Don't leave it in your hotel room. Always keep it on your person, because there's a lot of thievery that happens when you leave your contents out in hotel rooms. Unless there's a hotel safe, do not leave any of your personal private information or your cash in hotel rooms, because you just never know.
1: How can people reach out to you?
2: Yeah, my name is, number one, Tanya, Lady Free Beard. You can hit me on my email. That is Lady Free, the letter G, the number 8@gmail.com.
1: Well, thank you so much, and can't wait to talk again on next week. And thank you, everyone, for listening to Your Finance Matters with Tanya Beard. 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
5: A Better Life with Dr. Sanjay Gupta.
6: Slowly but surely, AI is seeping its way into every corner of our lives. One area perhaps I didn't expect is diet advice. A new study out of Turkey found that chatbots are recommending to teen boys and girls that they restrict their daily calories to dangerously low levels and eat a balance of nutrients that are kind of out of whack. Remember, teenagers are growing, one pediatrician told us. If they aren't getting enough nutrition, it can really stunt their growth on a number of levels. And in extreme cases, it can lead to significant health consequences. Large language models, LLMs, they are designed to agree with you. So if you're looking to lose weight, they're going to push you pretty hard in that direction. They also sometimes don't know how to tell the difference between good information and bad information. And you know who does? Your doctor. I'm Dr. Sanjay Gupta, helping you live a better life.
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We are so glad that you're hanging out with us on today on the Cedric Bailey Radio Show as we are preparing for the traffic jam. We just heard the sounds of Hassan Bynum. That song is entitled Jesus, I Love You. Well, we got the latest gospel music news coming your way. But first, here's new music from Pastor Joel Bogar in the Life Vision Church featuring Lena Bird Miles. 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
3: 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We do what we do because life and truth matter.
4: 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From the Christian Research Institute in Charlotte, North Carolina, you're listening to the Bible Answer Man broadcast with Hank Hanegraaff. We're on the air because life and truth matter. The mission of the Christian Research Institute is to equip believers to answer life's essential questions soundly and persuasively, and to give the reason for the hope that you have with gentleness and respect. For more information, go online to equip.org. The following program was pre-recorded. And now, here's Bible Answer Man host, Hank Hanegraaff.
5: Thank you very much, Randy. We start today with the words of the Apostle Paul in 1 Corinthians chapter 15. If Christ has not been raised, our preaching is useless, and so is your faith. More than that, we're then found to be false witnesses about God, for we have testified about God that He raised Christ from the dead. But He didn't raise Him if, in fact, the dead are not raised, for if the dead are not raised, then Christ has not been raised either. And if Christ has not been raised, your faith is futile, you are still in your sins, then those also who have fallen asleep in Christ are lost. If only for this life we have hope in Christ, we are to be pitied more than all men. In other words, if devotees of the kingdom of the cults, adherents of world religions, liberal scholars, if they're all correct, the biblical account of the resurrection is fiction, fantasy, or worse, it's just a gargantuan fraud. If, on the other hand, the resurrection is factually reliable, it constitutes the greatest feat in human history. The point is simply this: the resurrection of Jesus Christ is not merely important to the historic Christian faith. Without it, there would be no Christian faith. In fact, Paul goes so far as to say, if the dead are not raised, eat, drink, for tomorrow we die. The physical resurrection constitutes the capstone of our faith. Without the resurrection, Christianity crumbles. And therefore, as those who take the sacred name of Christ upon their lips, we must be prepared to defend the historicity of the resurrection. A lot of you hanging on. We'll go right to the phone lines. First up, Teresa. She's listening in Oklahoma. Hi, Teresa.
6: Hi. I wanted to ask you if you believe that God created the earth and all in it in 7 literal days, or if you kind of translate it into thousands of years, or...
5: Well, that's an interesting question. I think that one of the things that we have to recognize is that the book of Genesis is a literary, artistic masterpiece in a lot of different ways. First, you have a mnemonic device by which you can remember the creative prowess of God every single day of the week, so that you have 2 triads which are memorable, which correspond to one another in alliterated fashion, that you can remember as a mnemonic device each day of the week. I think that in itself is profound. Secondly, I think that you have to recognize that all of Genesis is written in such a way that you can remember it with 10 fingers of your hand, so that the genealogical construction and the people mentioned are mentioned in such a way that you can remember God's creative prowess as well as the foundation of the entire biblical text, out of which comes an ongoing plan of redemption culminating in a new heaven and a new earth wherein dwells righteousness. My point here is to say that I do not think that Genesis chapter 1 is designed to give you a chronology of creation, but rather to give you a hierarchy of creation, ultimately culminating in a new creation. So I think if you want to answer the age question, you're better off going to God's other book, which is the book of nature. I don't think that Genesis is intended to give you a time frame.
6: So you don't think we should look at nature and use the Genesis account as a starting point and interpret nature based on the Genesis account? You think we should use nature to interpret Genesis?
5: No, I wouldn't say that at all. I think that you have to employ the art and science of biblical interpretation to rightly interpret the Genesis account of creation. You need to be able to read the Bible for all it's worth. For example, when you get to Genesis chapter 3 and you see that the serpent is tempting Eve, and then later you see how the serpent suffers as a result of his temptation, and how Christ forever puts enmity between the seed of the woman, you see immediately how powerful the text is, and you don't want to minimize the power of the text by supposing that Jesus Christ crushed the power of the evil one by stepping on the head of a snake. You want to take the text and read it in the sense in which it's intended. And so I don't in any way say that you want to take some kind of minimalist approach to the interpretation of the book of Genesis. No, you need to learn to read it for all it's worth.

0: referred to as Torah Judaism, because it's known for a strict dedication to the eternal and unalterable, at least from their perspective, Mosaic law that is reinterpreted by the rabbis subsequent to the fall of Jerusalem. So in this view, only through devotion to a complex code of Jewish law can you experience being near or close to God. So if you're an Orthodox Jew, you're awaiting a rebuilt temple, a Jewish Messiah who will restore the kingdom to Israel, and the physical resurrection of the dead. Of course, I should add to that that an Orthodox Jew doesn't necessarily even believe in the God of Abraham, Isaac, and Jacob, and that's why I think it's a far better moniker to use Torah Judaism than Orthodox Judaism, because you don't necessarily have to be Orthodox in the strict understanding of the word.
1: Right. Okay. Thank you. That helped me out a lot. Appreciate it, Hank.
0: Hey, you got it. Thank you so much for your call. I want to go back to the phone lines. Talk to Laura in Bonton, Illinois. Hi, Laura.
2: Hi, Hank. Good afternoon. My question for you is, I have a son who is severely disabled, and both mentally and physically, and I believe that, I know in my heart that he has God within him, but I was just wondering if there was any kind of where the scriptures are that could lead me to know that Eric has inner peace there.
0: Well, I think the first thing with respect to Eric that you have to recognize, Laura, is that the Lord Jesus Christ is never going to turn anyone away in some capricious fashion, as though here you are, you don't have particular sensibilities about you such that you are able to understand things with precise clarity, and because of that, I'm going to exclude you from the kingdom. The only people that are excluded from the kingdom are those who do not want a relationship with God, and therefore God gives them what they want, which is separation from Him for all eternity. So what you can rest in with complete assurance is that the Lord Jesus Christ loves Eric, that the Lord Jesus Christ has a relationship with Eric, and that Eric will spend eternity with his Lord and Savior Jesus Christ. Why? Because what you can depend on is the nature of God who reveals himself in the pages of Scripture. He's a God of infinite love and infinite mercy, and he's not going to turn someone away because they have a physical or a mental malady. In fact, what he's going to do is completely restore those maladies. And that's why we often say that Christianity doesn't give us a peaceful way to come to terms with the difficulties of life. It gives us something far greater, a way to overcome them through the power of Christ's resurrection.
2: Yeah. All right. Well, thank you very much for your time. Thank you.
0: You got it, Laura. Blessings to you and your family. We'll be right back with more of the Bible Answer Man broadcast. 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
3: 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This cult is doctrinally deviant and socially subversive. It masquerades as a persecuted Christian movement while exploiting Western sympathy to spread its destructive dogmas. Don't miss the special issue of the Christian Research Journal exposing the treacherous teachings and practices of Eastern Lightning. 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
4: 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Truth matters because Christianity is rooted in history and evidence. 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
1: 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Anyone who's been paying attention knows there's a war going on, not just on traditional morality, civility, and decency, but even more fundamentally on historic notions of truth. And the enemy isn't just the onslaught of fake news facilitated by a post-truth culture and turbocharged by growing legions of ideological spin doctors. No, the real enemies of truth range from postmodernist convictions that there is no objective truth to militant scientism that claims that only science can determine truth, and religion is little more than primitive superstitions. But CRI support team members are not waving a white flag of surrender. They're holding the fort by undergirding every one of Christian Research Institute's mind-shaping and life-changing outreaches 24/7. 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
2: Back to our phone callers. Next up is Michael listening in Franklin, Tennessee. Hi, Michael.
3: Hey, Hank. I appreciate you taking my call.
2: You're welcome.
3: My question is actually, how did we get the image that we see today of Jesus Christ, of a tall, chiseled jaw, long hair, blue eyes, white guy? And I think that we can safely assume that this is not at all what Jesus looked like. I was actually watching a show a couple of weeks ago, and they archaeologists and scientists were able to gather up some skulls of Middle Eastern people that lived in the region that Christ did in the first century, and were able to give it a CAT scan, and I don't know how they actually did it, but they were able to reconstruct what somebody would have looked like. And it was, you know, short hair to kind of avoid light, and they were short, between 5'1 and 5'4, very small, bad skin. My question, I guess, is how did we come to this based on some kind of bigotry that we have where we want the body of Christ to be an attractive white guy, being that Christianity is predominantly in Europe and America, or... What is your thought on that?
2: Yeah, well, I can't judge the motives of the artists. I do think that you're absolutely correct in the basic premise of what you're communicating in the prologue to the question. That is that these are artistic renderings that have little or no value in terms of actually giving us a replica of what Jesus Christ would have looked like. First of all, we don't know what he would have looked like. We do have some hints, though, in Scripture that let us know that there was nothing comely about his appearance that would attract us to him. So there's, I think, ample evidence that we wouldn't have seen him as a Brad Pitt in modern-day vernacular. So Yeah. I mean, why the artists do what they do, I can't say, but I think that the contention that you're pointing to is a validated contention. I think you're absolutely right about it. Jesus Christ was Semitic, and therefore he wouldn't have likely had, you know, blonde hair and blue eyes. Want to go back to the phone lines? We'll talk next to Daniel, listening in Moore, Oklahoma. Hi, Daniel.
4: Hi, how you doing, sir? Thank
2: Good, how are you?
4: Thanks for taking my call.
2: You're welcome.
4: If Scripture tells us that we're supposed to celebrate the Passover and keep the Passover, and the Messiah kept the Passover and was crucified at the Passover, why do we celebrate Easter?
2: Well, because Easter is the fulfillment of the type. It is the antitype that fulfills the type, which is Passover. So Passover was the sacrifice of a lamb in Egypt when the people of Israel were slaves. They smeared the blood of the lamb on their doorposts as a signal to God that he should pass over their houses when he destroyed all the firstborn of Egypt. Well, this sacrament was radically transformed as a result of what I was talking about at the opening of the show, the resurrection of Jesus Christ. In place of the Passover meal, believers celebrated the Lord's Supper. And what's amazing about that is Jesus had just been slaughtered in grotesque and humiliating fashion, and yet the disciples remembered the broken body and the shed blood of Christ with joy. Only the resurrection can account for that. So the Passover meal was a type, like the blood of the lamb that saved the Hebrew people from destruction in Egypt. The blood of Jesus Christ, the antitype, is the ultimate Passover sacrifice and redeems us from the power of sin and death. We celebrate his death as the Paschal Lamb on our behalf. 3 days later, on the first day of the week, his resurrection. We're going to go back to the phone lines, talk to Phil in Madera, California. Hi, Phil.
5: Hi, Hank. Hi, it's really nice to talk to you. I really enjoy your show. It really makes me go back to the scriptures and study. And my question to you is, I've been studying the Ten Commandments, and one of them is the Sabbath, as you know. And I'm wondering, where in the scripture did it all of a sudden come from Saturday to Sunday? Is it through his resurrection?
2: Yeah, it is as a direct result of the resurrection. There are all kinds of things that immediately changed as a result of the resurrection. In Genesis, the Jewish Sabbath was a celebration of God's work in creation. In the Exodus, it was expanded to a celebration of God's deliverance from oppression in Egypt. And then in the New Testament epistles, it became a celebration of the rest that we have through Christ who delivers us from sin and the grave. So for the emerging Christian church, the most dangerous snare was the failure to recognize that Jesus was the substance that fulfilled the symbol of the Sabbath, and thus they pointed to the first day of the week as a celebration of the rest that we have in Jesus Christ, while maintaining the biblical order of 6 days that you work, that you labor, and the seventh day you rest.
5: But when did it move to the first day of the week, Sunday?
2: Well, after the resurrection. In remembrance of the resurrection, the early Christian church changed the day of worship from Saturday to Sunday, and then within weeks, thousands of Jews willingly gave up.
5: I was looking at Acts, and there's quite a few scriptures when the apostles went to the Gentiles and the Greeks, and they were meeting still on the Sabbath, and so I was thinking that if it was changed, then the apostles are still keeping the Sabbath.
2: Well, no, and that's my whole point.
5: There are several scriptures in Acts that they continued to keep the Sabbath, and I was wondering when was the time period? Because also,
2: well, I was trying to explain
5: Matthew
2: that to you.
5: 24 talks about the desolation of Jerusalem, and Jesus said, "Don't let your flight." It says something about a woman that is expecting, and don't let your flight be on the Sabbath. And that happened 70 years after Christ's death. So apparently it didn't seem like it was changed, and I was just wondering.
2: Well, first of all, it didn't take place 70 years after Jesus Christ's death. But what I was trying to explain to you is that within weeks, thousands of Jews willingly gave up a theological tradition that had given them their national identity. In saying that, I'm not supposing that all Jews gave up that theological tradition. I'm simply saying that there were thousands of Jews that did. And God himself had provided the early church with a new pattern of worship through the resurrection of Jesus Christ on the first day of the week, not to mention what I think is very significant as well, and that is the Holy Spirit's descent on Pentecost Sunday. But I think that there's a further point that needs to be embraced, and that is types give way to antitypes that fulfill them. Shadows give way to substance. And therefore, we should not insist on being slavishly bound to Old Testament laws. You should be forewarned that if you have that kind of predilection, that failing to keep the letter of the law could be hazardous to your health. Because according to the Mosaic law, anyone who does any work on the Sabbath must be put to death.
5: Okay,
2: but the Apostle Paul...
5: There, but also, if a person steals and continues to steal, he's liable of death also. So, I mean, the laws are written by... It's not the Mosaic law, it's God's law. The Mosaic law was written in a book by Moses, whereas the Ten Commandments were written on two tables of stone with God's own finger.
2: Right. We're not in any way suggesting that we should abrogate the Ten Commandments. We're saying that the Ten Commandments are kept in whole with the recognition that Jesus Christ is the substance that fulfills the shadow of the Sabbath. So in Christ we have our Sabbath rest, and therefore you don't need to be slavishly bound to Sabbatarian laws. That's the point.
5: I don't understand. Well, it's something that God sanctified and blessed, and for him to set it aside and then all of a sudden change it, wouldn't that make him imperfect? Because
2: no, it's not set aside. The point I'm trying to make, and I think the point you're missing, is that it is not set aside. We honor the order, the pattern that God set up as a result of being able to remember God's creative prowess. We also remember the one who put all things to right, the one in whom we have our Sabbath rest. And we have to recognize that the law is not simply one kind of law. There are civil aspects of the law, there are ceremonial aspects of the law, and there are moral aspects of the law. The Ten Commandments represent moral aspects of the law that are not abrogated.
5: Well, to me, that if you know, the wages of sin, I mean, sin is breaking of one of God's Ten Commandments. And if we're breaking one of them, that is sin. That is like a mirror to us. That shows us where we're doing wrong.
2: Right. So you think that we ought to put Sabbath breakers to death today?
5: Well, how about thieves? You think we should put thieves to death according to God's law?
2: No, I don't.
5: That's the same thing.
2: No, I don't think we're under a theocratic system, and that is the point. As the Apostle Paul explains, Christ redeemed us from the curse of the law by becoming a curse for us. For it is written, cursed is everyone who is hung on a tree. The Sabbath was a shadow of the things to come. The reality is found in Jesus Christ, as we see in the book of Colossians. We're out of time for this edition of the Bible Answer Man broadcast. We'll be right back tomorrow with more of the show.
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1: Bless you with the best in gossip music here on your New Music Tuesday on the Cedric Bailey Radio Show. Just heard the sounds of Pastor Mike Jr. Turn It Around and new music from Joanne Rosario, Still on the Throne. Time for our daily bread on today, and we're dealing with the subject, extending God's care. We'll be in 2 Kings 5 and 3. It only matters, and only my master would see the prophet who is a Samaria. As a teenager, I had a strange relationship with my churchmate, Lisa, so I just made to learn we'd be roommates at our youth and summer camp. The week at camp passed smoothly through with both of us of being civil. The most anticipated event was the bonfire gathering at the end of the week. On that evening, however, I had a fever. I went to bed early, but I could not hear the laughter music outside. An hour later, I was startled by Lisa, who was taking my temperature. "I'm not joining them at the bonfire," she said. "You're sick, and I need to stay with you." Lisa could have stayed uninvolved, but she chose to care for me, which lifted my spirit. Remember the subject, extending God's care. We'll come back with the closing comments. Music on the way from Kirk Franklin, He Reigns, and Brianna Babineau, and also the sounds of the group Fire, and I Can Count on You.
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9: For the ninth year in a row, Finland has been named the happiest country in the world. That's according to the World Happiness Report put out every year by the Wellbeing Research Center at the University of Oxford in the UK. Two other Nordic nations, Iceland and Denmark, came in at numbers 2 and 3. Now, having spent quite a bit of time in these countries over my 2.5 decades as a journalist, I can tell you that this is not at all that surprising. There's an entirely different way of thinking in these countries. We before me, you might say. In other words, the mentality is less adversarial and much more, we're all in this together. One other interesting thing that came up was that no matter where someone lived, the more time they spent on social media, the less happy they were. Want to smile? It's simple. Put your phone away for a bit. I'm Dr. Sanjay Gupta, helping you live a better life.
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1: 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We heard from the group Fire, I Can Count on You, and Kirk Franklin, and He Reigns, and Rick Dorn, It's Done. Our daily bread for this, of course, Tuesday, extending God's care, 2 Kings 5 and 3. We see another example of someone who cared in the story of Naaman, the commander of the Syrian armies. Naaman had an Israelite servant girl who had been taken captive now, served Naaman's wife. Separately from the family and forced to servitude, the girl chose not to help her master, who had, of course, leprosy. But her faith was moved to help her. She said to the mistress, "If only my master would see the prophet who is in Samaria, he would cure him." And God did. In fact, used the prophet Elijah to heal Naaman. Lisa and the Israelite girl chose to help, and God's word worked through them. Let's ask God to show us who we can extend his care to and give us the wisdom. Our thought for today, why might you resist helping others, and how can you bring others and allow them to seek God, care for them? I pray, dear God, I've experienced so much help from you. Please use me to help others. Well, our girl Tamaya J, she's up next, and she's got music on the way from Zebulon Ellis. She'll hear from Amethyst and Salt and Jonathan McReynolds and Grace. Stay with us.
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10: Staying active every day will go a long way towards helping you live a happy, healthy, and pain-free life. And there's perhaps no movement more fundamental than walking. It reinforces the alignment, stability, and coordinated muscle activation that supports how your body moves, whether you're doing strenuous exercise or simply going about your daily life. This is according to Dana Santis, a strength and conditioning specialist. Even though you walk every day, Dana does say you can make small adjustments to immediately improve your walking mechanics. So, keep your rib cage stacked over your pelvis. 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Allow your arms to swing naturally in coordination with your legs. 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I'm Dr. Sanjay Gupta, helping you live a better life.
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0: Even before he was born, Jacob's parents were told by God that the younger would rule over the older. But instead of trusting God to keep his promise, Jacob decided to help God out and do things his own way. Well, you can probably guess how that turns out. Welcome to Through the Bible with Dr. J. Vernon McGee. I'm Steve Schwetz, your host, inviting you along on this five-year journey through God's amazing Word. We're continuing a classic family drama in the book of Genesis, and in this study, we're going to see Jacob on the receiving end of deception, this time from his uncle Laban. What Jacob dishes out earlier in life, he now gets served back full measure. In fact, these next 20-plus years are only the beginning of Jacob's education. God is patiently at work shaping a man who wants to do life his own way into the man he intends him to be. And while Jacob's story starts with struggle, it doesn't end there. God transforms him into a man that we later know as Israel. And here's the good news. God is still doing that kind of work today, taking men and women who yield their hearts to him and shaping us into something new in Christ Jesus. Aren't you glad? I know I am. As you grab your Bible and find your spot here on the Bible bus, let's pause for a moment and hear from a couple of fellow travelers. First, Betty, who listens by app, she sent us this note. It's a short one, but she's got a powerful message. She says, Dr. McGee's teaching on grace transformed my relationship with God. Less performance, more trust, freedom at last. Well, that's certainly stating it clearly, isn't it? And Betty, thanks for sharing. And then here's a voicemail from a listener who's been with us a while.
1: I got saved in 1989 with just me and my truck. My dad had passed at an early age, and I was asking God why it happened, and the next thing I know, I'm listening to McGee over the next week or two. And I says, boy, I don't like the guy's voice, but I kept looking for him the next day and the next day and the next day. Anyway, I listen when I shave every morning on the app, and it's wonderful. I learned so much through McGee and his down-to-earth, sensible teaching, and it's really good stuff. I mean, he doesn't, you know, blow things out of proportion. He just tells it like it is. That's what I love about him more than anything. And he's still got a great sense of humor. Okay, Steve and Greg and everybody at TTB, God bless you. Thank you. I love you. Bye-bye.
0: So great to have you aboard. I love Dr. McGee's teaching, too. And yes, his humor never gets old. I'll be saving you a seat as the Bible bus rolls along. You know, we'd love to hear from you as well. So if you've been on the Bible bus for a while, what's standing out to you in a fresh way today? And what advice would you share with someone who's just climbing aboard for the first time? And if you're new, what brought you here? And what surprised or excited you so far? Just send us a note through our app or email us at BibleBus@ttb.org or write to Box 7100, Pasadena, California, 91109. In Canada, Box 25325, London, Ontario, N6C6B1. And you can leave us a voicemail anytime at 1-800-65-BIBLE. Let's pray. Father, thank you for the hope that you're not finished with us, that you're patiently teaching us and shaping us to be more like your Son. Please use your word in the lives of those who hear it and respond to your Spirit's leading. In Jesus' name, amen. Now let's turn to Genesis 29 as we make our way through the Bible with Dr. J. Vernon McGee.
2: And now, friends, today we come to the 29th chapter of Genesis. And if you have your Bible, you'll want to turn there. And we left off in the 28th chapter. You remember this man, Jacob, had to leave home post-haste. In fact, he took French leave. He had to go because his brother was going to kill him. And his mother sent him, together with the father, Isaac, back to Uncle Laban that he might get a wife back there. That's where Isaac had gotten his wife, Rebekah. And so they are sending Jacob back there, and he's on his own. And he's a clever boy, and he's demonstrated that cleverness. And even that night, he was so homesick, God appeared to him to comfort him and made these wonderful promises to him, transferred them, the ones he'd given to Abraham, Isaac, and to Jacob. Now they are to given to Jacob. And then, lo and behold, the next day, if he doesn't make a vow with God and trades with him, and he says, if you'll take care of me and do this for me and bring me back here, and then I'll do this for you. Well, believe me, friends, God already told him that. And if it depended on Jacob's faithfulness, I'm afraid he'd never receive very much from the Lord. After all, isn't it all by grace? And that's the way you and I got saved. We never deserved it. If we did, none of us would ever be saved. Now, over chapter 29, I'd like to write Galatians 6, 7, and 8. Be not deceived, God is not mocked, for whatsoever man soweth, that shall he also reap. For he that soweth to his flesh shall of the flesh reap corruption, but he that soweth to the Spirit shall of the Spirit reap life everlasting. And probably the popular title that we ought to put over this chapter is Chickens Come Home to Roost. Now you'll see, beginning in this chapter, Jacob begins to reap the harvest of his evil doing. And you will also find that this is a universal law of God, that whatsoever a man sows, that shall he also reap. Now, if the Bible teaches anything, it teaches that this is true, and it's true in any area of life. You sow corn, you get corn. You sow cotton, you get cotton. You sow wheat, you'll reap wheat. If you sow tares, you'll reap tares. And you'll find out that that runs all the way through Scripture in every field. For instance, Pharaoh slew the male children of the Hebrews. And what happened? Well, his own son was slain by the death angel. Ahab slew Naboth in cold blood, and the dogs licked the blood of Naboth. And Elijah came to Ahab and said, look, the very same place that dogs licked the blood of Naboth, the dogs are going to lick your blood. And Ahab, I think, rather smiled at that and said, well, I'll keep away from that place. But it just happened to be literally fulfilled. You remember David found that this was an inexorable law that was applicable to his own life in reference to his sin. He committed a sin, a terrible sin. God forgave him, yes, but may I say to you, chickens come home to roost. What you sow, you reap. And his own daughter was raped. And his son slain. Even Paul the Apostle, he felt the weight of this law. He gave his consent to the stoning of Stephen. And what happened? Well, Paul was taken outside the city of Lystra and stoned and left for dead. But this man Jacob is really the classic example, and we're going to see that. And I mention all of this at the beginning of this chapter. Now, will you notice, this man Jacob is rather cocky.

rights. You see, water is a very important item in that country and still is. There's not too much of it in many places. And it has to be husbanded and it has to be protected. And so here was the well that they watered the sheep and the people in that area. Now, a certain time during the day, the stone that was on top of the well was removed, and everybody watered the sheep. Everybody got the water. Then the top was put back down. Now, Jacob arrives there before they take the stone away from the well. And here comes Jacob now, and believe me, he's as cocky as ever. Listen to him. Verse 4, "And Jacob said unto them, My brethren, whence be ye? And they said, Of Haran are we. And he said unto them, Know ye Laban, the son of Nahor? And they said, We know him. And they did, I guess. Jacob didn't, but he's going to get acquainted with him. Verse 6, "And he said unto them, Is he well? And they said, He's well. And behold, Rachel his daughter cometh with the sheep. And he said, Lo, it's yet high day, neither is it time that the cattle should be gathered together. Water ye the sheep, and go and feed them." Here, Jacob has just arrived in a land, and he's telling them already how to water their sheep, how they should do. This is typical of him, by the way. "And they said, We cannot until all the flocks be gathered together, until they roll a stone from the well's mouth, then we water the sheep. And while he yet spake with them, Rachel came with her father's sheep, for she kept them." Now, this is a woman's work, by the way, in that day. She was the shepherdess that took care of the sheep. "And it came to pass, when Jacob saw Rachel, the daughter of Laban, his mother's brother, and the sheep of Laban, his mother's brother, that Jacob went near and rolled a stone from the well's mouth and watered the flock of Laban, his mother's brother." And frankly, I don't know who told him to do it, but he did it. Whether this was time, I don't know. I doubt whether it was. But after all, Jacob is not really following anyone's law except his own. He made the rules for the game as he went through life. That is the first part of his life. But he's got a tremendous lesson that he's going to have to learn, and Uncle Laban is really the one to teach him. And then we find in verse 11, and this has always been a strange verse to me, "And Jacob kissed Rachel and lifted up his voice and wept." And frankly, kissing that girl, and why he should weep, it's difficult for me to understand, other than I'm of the opinion that this boy had had a lonely trip all the way from the moment he left home. He spent that lonely night at Bethel, but he's still trading the next day, and he'd had a lonely trip. You must remember that from Bethel, he had to go up by the Sea of Galilee. He had to go up into Syria, and he had to cross that desert there. I suppose he had many experiences along the way. And now to find out that he's arrived at the place he's going, because he knew nothing about it before. And when he got there, he becomes very cocky, of course. He greets these men in a matter-of-fact way, as if he'd known them all their life, asks some questions, and then he rolls the stone away, and whether it was time, I doubt it, but he did. And I imagine that he so welled up with emotion that when he greeted this girl, Rachel, and he kissed her, and he wept, I suppose that that would be the only way that you could explain it. But I'm sure the next time that he did, he didn't weep. Now, verse 12, "And Jacob told Rachel that he was her father's brother." And you notice father's brother actually means nephew. The Hebrew does not make a lot of the distinctions that we make today. We've got it reduced down to whether a person is a kissing cousin or not. Well, in that day, they didn't have it. If you're related, you're related, and that means you're a brother. And that's the way that it's translated here, and quite properly so. But he is actually his nephew, that he was her father's brother, and that he was Rebekah's son. And Rebekah was the sister of Laban. "And she ran and told her father. And it came to pass, when Laban heard the tidings of Jacob, his sister's son, that he ran to meet him.

0: and embraced him and kissed him and brought him to his house, and he told Laban all these things. I imagine that he had quite a bit to talk about, the trip that he'd made, how he'd left home, and I'm not sure, but what he entertained him at dinner with the story of how he tricked his brother, how he got the birthright, and how he got the blessing, how he used trickery to do it, and how clever he was, and probably about that night at Bethel. Well, he told Laban all these things. And Laban said to him, "Surely thou art my bone and my flesh." Laban was convinced now this was his nephew, and he says, "You're my relative. Come in, make yourself at home." And he abode with him the space of a month. Now, he's there for a month. And what happens? Well, he's not working. He's, after all, the nephew that's come from a far country, and he's come over to visit his uncle. And I suppose that he felt like he ought to have free board there. And during that time, why, he's been courting this girl, Rachel. At least he's certainly been casting his eyes in that direction. And I think she was casting her eyes in his direction. And now, one morning at breakfast, and I think that's when this took place, notice verse 15. "And Laban said unto Jacob, because thou art my brother, shouldst thou therefore serve me for naught? Tell me, what shall thy wages be?" This Uncle Laban is pretty clever. Now, who has said anything about going to work? Jacob hasn't. And Uncle Laban, in a very tactful way at breakfast, he says, "Now, Jacob, my nephew, I don't want you to work for me for nothing. I'm going to pay you." Well, who said anything about going to work? Jacob hadn't, but Laban had. And frankly, you don't live with Laban a month without making some sort of an arrangement to pay your board. Uncle Laban was clever also, and he now is going to deal with his nephew. And Laban had two daughters. The name of the elder was Leah, and the name of the younger was Rachel. Now, we are introduced to another daughter here, Leah. And actually, Uncle Laban has been watching this boy, and he's noted that this boy, his nephew's, become very much interested in his daughter, that is, in Rachel, the younger daughter. You can understand why. The next verse tells us, verse 17, "Leah was tender-eyed, but Rachel was beautiful and well-favored." And that means, again, here's another very beautiful girl, and that's Rachel. But Leah was tender-eyed, and that's the way of saying she was not so beautiful at all. I remember years ago in college reading in Greek, and especially in some of the plays, for instance, Euripides, you find out that when the fella wanted to say something very nice about his girl, why, the thing he said to her, that she was cow-eyed, that she had the eyes of a cow. Well, I always laughed at that. I would turn that over before I would decide that was a compliment. But have you ever looked in the eye of a cow recently? Well, the next time you meet a cow, take a look at the eye. They're generally very beautiful. Now, I've never seen a God, I thought, had ugly eyes since I'd read that. And so the way that you would describe in that day a person, that is, a woman, she would be cow-eyed, that means beautiful, or tender-eyed, mean that she was sort of an ugly duckling. So Laban had these two daughters, and it's obvious now that Jacob is in love with Rachel. In fact, verse 18 reads, "And Jacob loved Rachel and said, I'll serve thee 7 years for Rachel, thy younger daughter." And he was quite moon-eyed himself. And so that morning at breakfast, when Uncle Laban suggested he go to work, he had something in mind himself. And he knew the boy was in love with the girl. And so he said, "Now, what shall your wages be?" And Jacob said, "Well, if you don't mind, I'd be willing to serve you 7 years for Rachel, And this man Laban is for driving a pretty hard bargain. And that's what he does. And Laban said, it's better that I give her to thee than that I should give her to another man. Abide with me. That'll be all right with me if you'll serve me. And this is about one of the loveliest things that's said about Jacob. Frankly, the only part of this man's life, in the early part of it, that has anything in it that's beautiful or fine or noble is his love for Rachel. And that is outstanding. Listen to this. Verse 20, and Jacob served 7 years for Rachel, and they seemed unto him but a few days for the love he had to her. You can see this man working. I tell you, Uncle Laban had him working, and he did many things. Worked out in the cold, out in the rain, out in all sorts of weather. But he always thought of that girl, Rachel, and there she was to meet him and to greet him, and he's in love with her. And Jacob said unto Laban, give me my wife, for my days are fulfilled, that I may go in unto her. And Laban gathered together all the men of the place and made a feast. And it came to pass in the evening. Now notice what Uncle Laban's doing. This is a dirty trick, that he took Leah, his daughter, and brought her to him, and he went in unto her. Now, at the marriage ceremony in that day, the way that it was done, the woman was veiled, entirely veiled. You couldn't see her at all. And so poor Jacob didn't see the girl he's getting until he got in the tent. And he lifted the veil. And lo and behold, it wasn't Rachel. It was Leah. And I wonder if that very moment when he saw he'd been tricked, I wonder if he didn't recall something, that he was the younger, and he pretended to be the elder to deceive his own father, and he deceived his father, and that's the reason he had to leave home, and he got the blessing, and it was a good trick he had pulled. But you see, God doesn't go in for that type of conduct. God doesn't approve of it. God had promised him the blessing, but he's got to get it God's way. And so what happened? Well, the thing that happens is just simply this, that chickens are now coming home to roost. He pretended to be the elder, and he was the younger. Now he thinks he's getting the younger, and he gets the elder. Chickens are indeed coming home to roost. And what happened? Came to pass in the evening that he took Leah his daughter, brought her to him, he went in unto her. And Laban gave unto his daughter Leah Zilpah, is made for a handmaid. It came to pass that in the morning, behold, it was Leah. And he said to Laban, what is this that thou hast done unto me? Did not I serve thee for Rachel? Wherefore then hast thou beguiled me? May I tell you, when the tables have turned, this becomes an awful thing. In fact, it's a criminal thing that he's done. But notice how Uncle Laban passes it off. Uncle Laban is an expert, friends, at this type of thing. And Laban said, it must not be so done in our country to give the younger before the firstborn. Uncle Laban said, well, there was a little matter, a little clause in the contract. In fact, it was that which was in fine print, Jacob, and I forgot to call your attention to it. There is a rule in the country that the elder daughter must marry first, and the younger daughter can't marry until the elder daughter is married. And I forgot to tell you that. And that's the reason that it worked out as it did. Well, I tell you, a man served 7 years here. And now notice, Uncle Laban is prepared to be very generous in his dealings. He says, fulfill her week. And that week, you see, 7 years. And we will give thee this also for the service which thou shalt serve with me yet 7 other years. Now, don't come along, friends, anyone, and say, well, look, here, this man's going to have 2 wives, and it looks like God approved of it. Well, why do you think God approved of it? The record here is inspired, because this is what happened. But that doesn't mean God approved of it. In fact, as in the case of Abraham taking Hagar, the entire story, the whole incident, reveals that God disapproved of it. And it's recorded because it is a fact. Now, Jacob did so, verse 28, fulfilled a week, and he gave him Rachel, his daughter, to wife also, and Laban gave to Rachel his daughter, Bilhah, his handmaid, to be her maid. And he went in also unto Rachel, and he loved also Rachel more than Leah, and served with him yet 7 other years. Believe me, Uncle Laban is getting his money's worth, is he not? And poor Jacob is really going to school, but he has 2 wives, and he shouldn't have them. He'll be in trouble before it's over. We'll have to leave off right there today, my beloved.
1: Well, the tables have turned. The master deceiver is now learning what it feels like to be deceived himself. And Uncle Laban isn't finished with Jacob yet. 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I'm Steve Schwetz. 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